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2: 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You'll find them on Merlin Road. 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Here is Chuck Benson.
3: Thank you, Aaron. Good afternoon, everyone. A proposed fee increase of 20% for the district attorney's office was approved to move forward without objection by the Board of County Commissioners. During their 1 o'clock workshop today, the potential $20 to $24 increase, the first since 2016, will be published September 2nd in the paper and on the county website, with a second publication September 9th. The request will then go to the weekly business session September 16th, where a public hearing will be held for a potential adoption of the second reading of the request. The fees will then go into effect September 21st. Board business was next, with consideration of the Troutbeck Townhomes Middle Housing Land Division map. After having been available to view by the public, the map was approved unanimously following a motion. And after looking at the original Coconut Department efficiency presentation, Colleen Martin said she felt the county departments needed to modernize at their own speed rather than being forced to, and did not want to turn confidential department data over to an outside organization. And the board echoed those same sentiments. A woman running around the Walmart parking lot was reported to dispatch Thursday about 5:28 p.m. The manager of the store said the suspect almost got hit by vehicles while outside before she entered the store. She appeared to be under the influence and left the building towards grocery outlet while holding a makeshift broom. It was requested she be trespassed and that a welfare check be conducted. Officers arrived to find the suspect, Tesla Jinx, in an unplated vehicle and contacted her. It was learned she had thrown a rock under a moving car at one point, and officers took Jinx into custody. While being detained, she resisted arrest and spit in one of the officer's eyes. She was transported to jail for numerous charges, including second-degree criminal trespass, aggravated harassment, resisting arrest, two counts of second-degree disorderly conduct, and a warrant out of the Josephine County Sheriff's Office for theft and burglary charges. She was also trespassed from Walmart and the Humane Society. A man mooning and flipping people off was arrested by city police Thursday night. Dispatch was notified that a man in a green shirt was screaming outside Plaza Liquor at 1638 Williams Highway. Other calls to 911 regarding that same suspect reported he was flipping people off, exposing himself and yelling at patrons and customers of various nearby businesses. The manager of the nearby Safeway wanted the suspect trespassed. It had also been requested he be trespassed from the liquor store. An arriving officer located the suspect, identified him as Sean McDell. He was warned for second-degree disorderly conduct, but upon release, he began yelling at others again, threatening to fight them. So he was taken into custody and transported to jail. And while en route, he began spitting and kicking the partition in the patrol vehicle and was subsequently lodged for disorderly conduct in the second degree, public indecency, and third-degree criminal mischief. News of Grants Pass and Southern Oregon will continue right after this word from a friend of ours.
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1: In other news of Grants Pass and Southern Oregon, the Board of County Commissioners and the Grants Pass City Council are scheduled to finish the month of August with a land use hearing and a workshop, respectively. Monday at 10 a.m., the board will convene in the Angie Masker Auditorium for a continued discussion regarding a Dick George Road property. A request for an appeal objecting to a decision approving a cannabis processing facility with access off the property will be considered. Then at 11:45 a.m., the City Council workshop will be held in Council Chambers concerning police headquarters refinancing and level of service and budget consideration. Following a review of Wednesday's meeting agenda, the Council will adjourn. The land use hearing can be streamed at josephcounty.gov/livestream, while the workshop is available for viewing at www.grantspassoregon.gov. Grants Pass Police conducted a welfare check on a man convulsing on the ground, later to arrest him for offensive littering and disorderly conduct charges. A call to 911 at 4:07 this morning reported the suspect on the ground near the U-turn for Christ Charity Shop. The caller stated it looked like the man was huddled up and shaking on the sidewalk with objects near him. He had already begun walking away from the scene upon the arrival of officers and left behind a large pile of trash. Police advised him to stop and that he wasn't free to leave, but he walked into the middle of the intersection and began resisting. Officers were soon able to detain the suspect, Jerome Wergard, around 4:15 a.m. He was taken into custody for his littering and second-degree disorderly conduct charges and then was lodged in the adult jail facility. An officer recognized a man wanted on a warrant out of the Grants Pass Police Department Thursday morning. The suspect was observed behind Cash Connection about 6:53 in the morning. The officer recognized him as Daniel Hall and knew he was wanted. Hall's identity was confirmed. His warrant was faxed to the county jail, and he was taken into custody at the scene and then transported and lodged. Grants Pass police officers apprehended a woman Thursday after she stole from Bymore. The suspect, Braylon McElmurray, was reported to dispatch around 1:14 p.m. after she stole almost $10 worth of merchandise from the Redwood Highway store. She passed all points of sale before being apprehended by staff with whom she was cooperative. A police response was requested, and upon arrival, officers took McElmurray into custody. Her parole officer was contacted and a detainer requested. Following transport to the Josephine County Adult Jail facility, she was lodged upon her detainer in a charge of third-degree theft. And finally, in local news, officers with the Grants Pass Police Department arrested a woman contacted after hours in Baker Park. Thursday at 10:45 p.m., police located the suspect in the East Park Street location, as well as two others who were eventually cited for being in the park after hours, per police report. Riddle was arrested by law enforcement and issued a 180-day exclusion order from the park. She was transported to and lodged in the Josephine County Jail for a charge of secondary criminal trespass, and according to jail logs, was later released on her own recognizance. And that to the minute, the latest news of Grants Pass and Southern Oregon. Details of these stories and more available on the station's website. I'm Chuck Benson reporting for KAJO, heard locally at 99.7 FM, 1270 on the AM band, and streamed at KAJO.com.
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3: Thanks again, Aaron. And again, afternoon, everyone. The Grants Pass Cavemen kick off their season tonight in just a few minutes at 7 o'clock when they host the Nelson Hawks at Mel Ingram Field. The game will be carried live here on KAJO with a pregame airing at 6:30. A quick note for those attending tonight's game, the admission gates on A Street will be closed tonight. The patrons must use the north entrances on the west or east sides of Mel Ingram Field. Other local teams in action tonight include North Medford hosting Lake Ridge, South Medford traveling to Oregon City, Ashland is at Roseburg, and Eagle Point is hosting Wairika. It was a rough night for the rookie Fernando Mendoza for the Raiders, and the Raiders' 18-12 preseason loss to the 49ers in Las Vegas. Mendoza was 7-14 with an interception in the loss. San Francisco did not play many of their starters and will now prepare for the L.A. Rams to open their season. Seattle Seahawks play at the Kansas City Chiefs tonight. They're underway right now. That closes out their preseason. They kicked off at 5. Drew Gilbert homered and drove in a go-ahead run. Atlanta Rupp pitched 5 solid innings, and the San Francisco Giants beat the Arizona Diamondbacks 6-1 last night to snap a 4-game home losing streak against the Diamondbacks. Rupp allowed 1 run and 4 hits. Trent Harris, Carson Seymour, and Ryan Walker combined for 4 scoreless innings of relief. Arizona's a game and a half back now behind the San Diego for the final National League wildcard spot. Giants and the Diamondbacks are playing again tonight at 7:15. Chris Sale finished yesterday's 8th inning with 97 pitches and walked the length of the dugout, found Braves manager Walt Weiss, and left no doubt. "This is mine," Sale told him. 12 pitches later, Sale finished what he'd started, preserving Atlanta's 1-0 lead to clinch a sweep of the reigning champion L.A. Dodgers and prove that again at 37 he's as good as ever. He threw 2 of his fastest pitches since 2018, both to Shohei Ohtani, and twirled his first complete game since 2019. His ERA, 2 years after earning his first Cy Young Award, is 2.06, second in the Major League League. Sale has now gone 21 consecutive starts without giving up more than 3 runs. Seattle Mariners have opened a 3-game series in Toronto against the Blue Jays. They're underway as we speak. They got underway about 4:15. There's 3 back in the American League West at the start of today's game and 4 games back in the final wildcard spot. 28 games remaining on the schedule. Ryan Gerard shot his second 5-under par today to go with yesterday's to top the leaderboard for the PGA's Tour Championship at 10-under, a stroke ahead of the rest of the field. Tied for a second at 9-under are Colin Morikawa, Chris Goddard, and Victor Hovland, who still had 1 hole left to play. Scotty Scheffler is tied for 5th, another stroke back with Cameron Young. They're both at 8-under. A couple of world records were broken in less than 40 minutes apart at the Diamond League Thursday. Massey Russell of the U.S. breaking the women's 100-meter hurdles record, and Alison Dos Santos of Brazil smashing the men's 400-meter hurdles mark. Russell, the reigning Olympic champion, set a time of 12.09 seconds, taking 3/100 off the previous world record. And that to the minute, the latest sports news. I'm Chuck Benson reporting for KAJO 99.7 FM, 1270 on the AM band, and streamed at KAJO.com. 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

UB40, Here I Am, The Way It Is. 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

0: Colby Calais with Bubbly 99.7 1270 KJO on this Friday, getting into evening time. Beautiful weather out there. Aaron Stone along with you. And Caveman Football, the pregame show, of course, 6:30 tonight. 7 o'clock, the scheduled kickoff time. Catch every play, yeah, every bit of the action right here. Caveman Football with Nelson playing here in town. Coming up in just a bit. Yeah, an hour away, that pregame show. Well, less than an hour away now. The pregame show should be starting here on KJO.
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2: News. I'm Daria Albinger. The head of the Fed says something must be done to bring down inflation.
3: Inflation is running above our 2% target. So the Fed's predominant focus right now should be on prices.
2: Chair Kevin Warsh says that could mean an interest rate hike. Florida won't take Meta's $17 billion settlement money. Landmark social media addiction trial.
4: We're not going to roll over when it comes to protecting our kids. This was not a good deal for the states. This was a rounding error for Meta, $1.5 trillion company, just a few weeks of revenue here. Unacceptable. We're not going to settle for pennies on the dollar.

0: The state's attorney general, James Utheimer, tells Fox News that payout is peanuts. He wants to take him back to court. America's listening to Fox News.
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1: That sets the scene for you, courtesy of Robco Incorporated. They're the filler-up company from quarry rock to all the fill material, plus all the expertise to do it for you. Ladies and gentlemen, what a treat we have for you tonight here as Caveman Football kicks off. It's 38th year consecutively right here on KAJO Radio. There's some other things that's going to make this night pretty special, too. First of all, there are lots of new things here at Mel Ingram Field for you, and we'll be talking about those throughout the night. But first of all, new lights, and we haven't seen them yet, but it's supposed to really illuminate the field, make everything pop from corner to corner. All right, that's the story there. There are more stories, more things coming up. My cohort in crime, Zach Morgan, is with us. Zach, we've got a new sound system, too.
2: Got a new sound system, got new lights, got week zero in Grants Pass against a top 10 team. And I don't know, if you're a high school football fan, there's not much better than a home game on a Friday night.
1: Yeah, particularly at Mel Ingram Field. And that's part of the treat here is we have two of the top 10 teams. Grants Pass ranked 10th, hosting the number 5 team in the state. They were the number 2 team in the state last year, went to the finals, and that's where they lost, I think, their second game all season long. So we have a real treat here for you. More when we come back right after this word from Robco.
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1: Welcome back, everyone. A few clouds up above, but that's not going to interfere with anyone. The breeze has been fairly strong since we arrived here. It just is now dropping off, coming out of the north-northwest, kind of diagonally across the field. That may be a factor in the night, depending on, unless it really lays down about the time of kickoff coming up about 7 o'clock tonight. So both teams are on the field taking the warm-ups right now. We know very little particularly about all the personnel from this this Nelson team. They're the Nelson Hawks. Once again, they're the second team in the state last year. They lost a lot through graduation, but they're in an area in the greater Portland area where the students can move from school to school if they so desire. That's how Willamette became a powerhouse, and Sheldon is not a powerhouse anymore. Same thing here with Nelson, taking away from Clackamas and Barlow and some of those other schools up there. So we really don't know what to expect. We're not even sure of some of the personnel right now.
2: Yeah, I mean, we know, I don't know what number or anything our kid's named. I know they have one good receiver that's supposedly committed to Oregon. I know their running back is very good. I know their quarterback is a returner. And like you said, any team from the Portland area that goes to the semifinals the year before is going to be a contender again the following year. And so it'll be fun to watch. It's going to be a fun test for the Cavemen right out the gate. And especially in week zero when neither team has, you know, pop pads against somebody else, it's like the great equalizer in high school sports. So it's, but to get them at home, rather than being on the road is a huge advantage for the Cavemen.
1: Do you ever remember a matchup like this?
2: You know, I've been talking to people all week, and this is probably the biggest week zero game that I have ever seen the Cavemen play. You know,
1: in my memory, too.
2: Yeah, I mean, especially just a team that's coming off of a semifinal or final bid. But to get them at home, the only good thing the Cavemen have really going for them is typically these Portland teams don't enjoy traveling. They don't have to travel much. You know, their typical Friday night games are, you know, anywhere from 15 to 30 minutes away. And so this is, for
1: so
2: a week zero game,
1: five
2: this is
1: hours,
2: tough. Yeah,
1: five hours, at least 5 hours.
2: Yeah, so they're not accustomed to this, so that's going to be on the Cavemen side for sure.
1: It's going to be warm, and they're not used to playing on a field quite like Mel Ingram Field. There's no track around it. The fans are really, really close to you here. Visiting teams always say this is a great place to play, but they don't play very well here.
2: Yeah, it's overwhelming. Everywhere you go, like you said, there's always a track surrounding the field. So the opposing team has that bubble from the opposing fans. Well, tonight, your fans on both sides are sitting right on top of you, and it gets overwhelming fast, especially if the Cavemen can get hot early.
1: Well, that's the scene that we have for you right now. We want you to stay tuned for a word from head coach Matt Kennedy when we come back. Right after this 1 minute, Caveman timeout.
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3: Time now for Word with Head Coach Matt Kennedy, courtesy of our good friends at the Indoor Air Man. And Coach, you've been ready for this. You've been working for this day since, what, the last 15 months? Is that right?
4: Yeah, in some ways, a lot of these guys coming out here tonight have been putting work in for since I took over the program. And really, it predates that, too. But, yeah, we kind of see this as a culmination of 15 months of preparation.
3: So it's going to start in just a few minutes. Are they ready?
4: They are. They're excited. I think the energy has been great. We had a couple of great practices to wrap up the week. And these boys, knowing it's 0 week, are going to make some mistakes. But I think we're going to play a hard-fought 48 minutes, and they're excited to see where we stand.
3: What's been your focus in the last week?
4: Execution, tackling, the fundamentals of football, right, in 0 week. And then just playing with composure when the pressure's on and when the moment is, the spotlight's bright.
3: All right. What do we expect from the Grants Pass Cavemen in terms of offense right now? You've got some great special players back.
4: Yeah, there's weapons. I mean, our goal is to distribute the football to a variety of different kids, utilize our big weapons and create some explosive plays. And then as again, basic as it sounds, let's limit our turnovers, let's limit our penalties, and let's move that football down the field.
3: What are your big weapons?
4: Oh, I mean, I think there's no secrets across the state that, you know, Brevik Hill's coming back as an all-state receiver, and Trayton Powers is a three-year starter, and James Traylor on the outside. And those three are going to garner a lot of attention, but the truth is we've got other weapons that we feel confident getting the ball to.
3: I understand depth is pretty good at some of those positions.
4: It really is. I mean, we feel very confident in being too deep at just about every position. And so we should be able to sprinkle some kids in who put in some hard work and give them opportunities, stay fresh for the fourth quarter, and then let our best, the kids that are playing the best are going to be the ones that are playing the fourth.
3: Last year, you've got many of those same young men back, no doubt, that proved you could score on just about anybody in the state. So can you stop that other team from scoring?
4: That's going to be a challenge, and it is every week. This team we know has some weapons. One kid, real dynamic kid, that's back as a starter from last year. And then, but they're breaking in a new quarterback who's a top basketball recruit in the state, great athlete. But we haven't seen him play football, so we're not exactly sure his style of play, and we'll have to adjust to that early.
3: What about your defensive scheme?
4: Well, I mean, we want to be aggressive with our athletes. We want to kind of challenge them to beat us. We want to contain their quarterback and make him beat it with his arm and his decision-making. It's game one for him. We know he's an athlete. To what extent can we limit that athleticism and make him be a passer and a decision-maker?
3: If there was any weakness in last year's game, it would have been on the offensive or defensive lines, either one. Bigger, stronger, faster this year?
4: Yes, and deeper. I mean, we'll have 8 or 9 linemen on the offensive side that we feel totally comfortable stepping in. But 4 of those 5 starters are back from last year, and each one of them has put in significant work in the weight room. And we're not 285 pounds. We're not that big. But we've gotten bigger and deeper, and so that should pay dividends tonight and throughout the season.
3: All right, we'll take a little break here for a word from the Indoor Airman. Come back and talk about the Hawks coming out of Nelson High School right after this word from the Indoor Airman.
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3: All right, Coach, let's drill down on these Hawks. You've already mentioned that they've got a couple of players, the quarterback, receiver. What's this team really present to you in terms of a problem?
4: Well, I think they look...

0: in some ways like a mirror image of us as far as scheme offensively. You're gonna see two teams that are lining up with a lot of wing tight ends and using that guy as a lead blocker in the run game. I think they have multiple tools and threats. Their tailback is a 220-pound kid that's going to be tough to tackle. They've got a dynamic kid on the outside that's going to a one-on-one challenge. And then they brought in some other kids, and you can imagine they're going to have brought up some just natural in-house sophomores that last year would have been dynamic, but they were an undefeated state semifinalist and just didn't get.
1: They were working against the second best. They were practicing against the second best team in the state.
0: Exactly.
1: Yeah. So
0: exactly. So we fully respect that this is a potent team that's going to pose some challenges tonight.
1: All right. What's the one key to stopping them? Is it the receivers? Is it the quarterback? What?
0: Well, I mean, stopping them defensively. Like I said earlier,
1: hold their scoring down.
0: Yeah. let's make that quarterback beat us as a quarterback and not as an athlete.
1: All right. That being said, one key to winning tonight's game?
0: I think when you have 0 week games, it's going to be the fundamentals of football. Who makes the fewest mistakes and who plays with the most composure? And especially in big games like this, momentum can play a factor and it can derail teams at times and it can inspire them. And we've talked a lot about this week. So let's just go to work and trust that if we all do our jobs, the result's going to work in our favor.
1: Go to work. I keep hearing that phrase a lot around here. Is that the new mantra this year?
0: That's this week.
1: This week?
0: That's the theme for this week, is let's not let this moment be bigger than it is. We just have a Friday night football game like we've done every year, and we just got to go to work and do our job.
1: All right, Coach, best of luck to you tonight. To all of you, stay tuned. More to come right after this 1 minute Cape Man timeout.
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1: 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The nose tackle, wearing number 67, is Riley Taut. Two deep from the coach list, Riley Wallace, number 54, as a defensive end, along with number 50, Titan Davis. Defensive tackle, number 55, Elijah Hernandez. Corners are number 5, Matthew Bayard, and number 6, James Traylor. Linebackers are number 3, Aaron Hart, number 14, Parker Howe, and number 22, Tyler Meek. Safeties, number 6, James Traylor, and number 11, Brevik Hill. We'll come back with the offense for you right after this word from Farmers Building Supply.
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1: 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Starting offense for the Grants Pass Cavemen tonight at center. Number 71 is Cannon Clark. The guards, number 58, Jacob Thomas, and number 50, Titan Davis. The tackles, number 54, Riley Wallace, and number 55, Elijah Hernandez. Receivers, number 7, Dirk Ealy, number 1, Cameron Holland, number 11, Brevik Hill, and number 6, James Traylor. Starting running back tonight, number 4, Logan Eldred, and of course that quarterback, starting his fourth year as the starting quarterback for the Grants Pass Cavemen, number 10 is Jordan Rosetta. 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
2: They've just started the national anthem here. 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

0: Welcome back, ladies and gentlemen. Let's continue now with the keys to tonight's game, courtesy of our good friends at Plaza Sewing and Vacuuming Center. They have all your the supplies you need for your sewing needs on 6th Street between H and I. Now let's talk about the keys to tonight's game. And you just heard head coach talk about some of those keys. But he's talking pretty generally. Do you have a feel for this, Mr. Morgan?
1: Yeah, I mean, week zero, as whether it's as a player or as a coach, week zero is so hard. Just from the aspect of neither team knows anything about the other one aside from what you know from last year, but each team is going to present a kid or two or ten, depending on the team, that nobody's heard of, nobody's seen, nobody has any film on. You're also going to the unknowns. Like, how much does the adrenaline play into it to where all of a sudden you get all these mental mistakes or all these physical mistakes, which are going to happen naturally in a high school football game as is, but week zero, they're almost amplified. The good news for both teams tonight is this is not going to make or break their season, being that I would assume, you know, especially from a caveman perspective, you would hope that both teams are very good this year, and this one only creates better RPI for both teams. So it's just so tough because one turnover could lose this game. Or you could see each team have four turnovers each, and it could just be a debacle, and we could be here till 10 o'clock. So week zero is so hard. I don't think either team knows much about anything. But I think, as always, especially in high school football, it's truly going to come down to turnovers. Whoever protects the ball the most, and as generic as that is, but especially in week zero, whoever protects the ball the most is probably going to be the winner of tonight's game.
0: You mentioned the adrenaline coming out and the excitement of the very first game of the year, and it's obviously a pretty big game for both teams. We talked last night at Caveman Corner a little bit with Coach Kennedy, and he says he tries to address that somewhat. He tries to keep the guys grounded. Didn't go into any details, and I don't know what he's got up his sleeve, but he is in a situation where he's aware of that and is working towards that. What worked for you when you were wearing Caveman Blue?
1: Yeah, I mean, the key for these kids is how do you stay as calm as possible in that first quarter, because the fourth quarter, especially in these first 2 weeks, is exhausting. You know, maybe not for the quarterback per se, but the kids playing offensive line, the running backs, the receivers that are playing DB as well. So how do you stay even keel in the first quarter to allow yourself not to get too high, not to get too low, but to really enjoy this? Because for some of these seniors, I think Rosetta mentioned it last night, this is their last first high school football game. So how do you handle that? To some of these kids, they'll make it bigger than it needs to be. Some of these kids are going to handle it really well. And so how do you keep your adrenaline to a minimum but still allow the adrenaline to allow you to have some of that energy, especially at home? Nelson and these, like I said, these Portland teams earlier in the pregame, they don't typically travel well. They don't have to travel this far. And so how do we see the Caveman handle that early? Because usually, you know, the home team handles it better, but the Caveman got to

0: take advantage of it early, get out, and then, you know, make Nelson play chase.
1: Now, there's an unknown factor there. Does Nelson have an edge in terms of intimidation? We were almost the best last year, and you guys weren't?
0: Yeah, I mean, any team that goes to the semifinals and loses to the eventual state champion, I mean, you feel like you're probably three or four snaps away from maybe being the state champion. So I think there's a chip on their shoulder as far as how close they were to maybe getting it for the first time. But then at the same time, from maybe the caveman perspective or from the fans' perspective, you know, oh, crap, here comes a really good Nelson football team. We're not ready for this level. I think the cavemen are built for this, honestly. I think you saw what strides the cavemen made last year. And I think a lot of that group came back this year. So I think that's a factor. You know, you got a couple key losses from last year, but most of your offensive line came back. Your quarterback came back. You returned every weapon on offense, essentially. So I think the real question mark for me, and the one that I've heard a lot of people talking about that I don't think is the question mark, is the offensive line. I think they'll play just fine because I think the offense kind of plays into a smaller offensive line. The one for me is our defense. How is our defense going to keep teams at bay? Because last year we saw the offense had to score quite a few points at times, and that's overwhelming for an offense at times. So the real key for me for this entire probably first half of the season is to really see how the Cayman defense handles it. Can they get stops? And then when they do get stops, which they will, can the Cayman offense capitalize? Because you have to capitalize as often as you can when your defense steps up and gets a stop for you.
1: Key phrase there is that we've used two or three times tonight, bigger, stronger, faster. And certainly I have compared the weights of last year's defensive line and offensive lines. Everybody is a little bigger this year. Everybody has put some muscles on. Coach says they have really bought into working the weight room all year long. So we'll see if that pays off, and he thinks it will. The second situation there is they are deeper at every position, so they won't have to endure the whole game playing both ways. So there'll be some relief there from somebody who's probably almost as good as the starters. So those are some of the things to look at. More to look at when we come back. First, this word from our good friends at Plaza Sewing and Vacuuming.
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1: Welcome back, everyone. They have rolled out the big caveman helmet at the north end of the football field. The caveman captains are just coming onto the field. The Hawks are all on the field already. The cavemen have yet to emerge from the locker room as a team, but the captains are on the field. Captains, let's run that down. Jordan Rosetta, number 10, is a captain. Number 16 for Grant Spass is Andrew Jensen, is a captain. Number 55, a captain, that's Elijah Hernandez. And I believe it's Brevik Hill is the fourth captain here. They'll be meeting at the big blue GP in the center of the field momentarily. In the meantime, we've talked about some of the things that are going to be happening on the field with the Grant Spass cavemen tonight. Rosetta shouldn't have any butterflies at all. This is his fourth year starting.
0: I mean, there's always butterflies. It's first game of the year. It's your senior year. For him, he's probably, even though he won't admit it, he's probably feeling some pressure as far as getting some, whether it's scholarship offers or the chance to go play at the next level, even though he will get the chance at somewhere. So you start to feel some of those butterflies. You start to get the feel the pressure of, you know, maybe you got to do it. The only good thing for Jordan is he's been playing multiple sports from a very younger age, and so this isn't anything new for him. I think he's poised for this moment, and obviously being named captain this year, his teammates want to follow him, and he looks leaner, he looks meaner, he looks bigger. So I think you know, I'm excited to see what he can do this year. But honestly, the whole offense, I think it's cool to see a team that not only can run but can throw. And when, you know, maybe Traylor needs a break because he's playing defense, I truly believe there are more weapons. There's not just three guys. There's four, five, six kids. They've got three or four all-state track athletes on this team. So I think there's more weapons than people even know about, I think, around the state. And I think that's going to prove to be a problem for other teams.
1: Brevik Hill is one of those targets. Certainly player of the year last, over 1,000 yards receiving last

0: year, a great defensive back, and a slight young man, if you see him, not an imposing figure. Great golfer, incidentally, but we're talking about football. Will he have a target on his back? Will Rosetta have a target on his back? Will that give the other players an opportunity to step up?
1: Yeah, I think personally, I mean, Brevik's going to retain attention just because of last year. I think so does Jordan. I think teams are going to have to blitz, but what blitzing does is leave guys in one-on-one, you know, man-to-man situations on the back end, and with the caveman speed, I think that is a problem for teams. So you can't blitz a ton, but blitzing at the right moment. So as long as Jordan reads it, can see it, I think you're going to have guys open all over the field for Jordan, especially with the number of weapons he has.
0: All right, the cavemen will receive to start the game. They'll be going left to right across your radio dial. They'll be starting on A Street and driving towards the Commons. That's where we're at right now, ladies and gentlemen. About 4 minutes away from the opening kickoff here at Mel Ingram Field for the 2027 football season. We'll be back with more right after this 1 minute cavemen timeout.
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3: Holy pepperoni, Abby Man. 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

0: peppers and Italian sausage. One bite and wham. Don't miss the summer's biggest blockbuster. 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
3: Welcome back, everyone. The Keepmen have just burst through the big helmet, through the corridor of the rally squad, and lots of supporters down there onto the big blue GP in the middle, waving two American flags as they came through. They run to their side of the field right now and just about ready to get this one underway. I can almost feel the goosebumps here myself.
4: Yeah, Friday nights at Mellinger were special, and pretty good crowd for the week before school starts, and good student section for the week before school starts. And I think people around this community after last year, they're excited for this team to see what they can do. I'm excited to see what the team can do. I think they're better than people give them credit for, but with the schedule they have in front of them, this is going to be a gauntlet of a year. So how do they handle it? How can they, you know, maintain consistency week to week? And that'll be the real tale to see, you know, where the Cavemen end at the end of the year.
3: In addition to this game, if you haven't checked it, the Cavemen schedule also contains Willamette, ranked 6th in the state, and they finish up with the Central Catholic, ranked 3rd in the state. So that's 3 ranked teams on the schedule initially. Add in the top 5A team in Silverton, who surprised the Cavemen last year, looking for a little revenge here. That'll be right here on this field coming up pretty shortly in a couple of weeks. A couple of weeks, Silverton will be right here.
4: Yeah, it's probably, you know, I've lived in Grants Pass my whole life aside from college. And in my 36 years, at least the 26 I remember probably, this is by far the toughest schedule I've ever seen Grants Pass have on the docket.
3: Toughest schedule in my memory. And we've been doing this since 1983. Yeah, we muffled that one, folks. Official clock's about ready to expire. 8 seconds. The football is teed up on the 40-yard line. Who is back deep to receive?
4: Number 1, Cam Holland.
3: Cam Holland is back deep to receive. So let's see what happens, folks. We're just about ready to get this one underway. Get close to your radios. You're listening to KAJO, Grants Pass, Orlegan. Pause for effect. Crowd quiets almost. Everybody's ready on the field. Both teams are aligned. Their kicker is back. Puts his toe to it. High end over end kick. Drives Holland into the end zone. They'll bring it back out to the 20. So no time off the clock. The Cavemen offense gets its first opportunity in this new year. Now, as I understand, do the officials have a microphone yet this year?
4: Yeah, the white hat, because the new speaker system at Ingram, the white hat will have a speaker that he can tell us what the actual call was. I mean, assuming it's working.
3: Yeah, this is the first time out, ladies and gentlemen. You know how those first times go. So we'll cross our fingers. But
4: you can already hear Mr. Roundsville, the announcer. You can already hear him much clearly. Much
3: He's
4: more
3: bouncing
4: clear.
3: Back.
4: Yeah,
3: at
4: it's
3: us,
4: impressive.
3: Yeah. All right, now they move the football to the left hash mark on the 20-yard line. The Cavemen break out. They've got trips in a triangle right at the end of the line of scrimmage on the right-hand side. All alone in the backfield is Mr. Rosetta. Going to throw it. Single receiver left-hand side. That's Traylor. They put a man in motion coming left to right. That's Eldridge coming back out into the backfield. Now, man in motion going back to the other side. And they give the ball to Eldridge coming across, puts his head down, moves ahead about 3 or 4 yards.
4: Yeah, I like all the movement the Cavemen are showing already. Little shuffle Eldridge back in out of empty, and then a shuffle of the tight end Howe across the field. Kind of what that allows is allows Rosetta to see what defensive coverage they're going to be in.
3: All right, now 2 wideouts, split to the right-hand side. Traylor alone to the left-hand side, slot left-hand side. Eldridge in the backfield along with Rosetta in the gun. Waiting for the snap. Crowd quiets. Wow. They put a man in motion coming right to left. That's the slot. Rosetta wants to throw. Looking down the field. Forced out of the pocket. Moving to the right-hand side. Being chased. Gets

0: the pass away down the left-hand side. It is complete at the 42-yard line of Brevik Hill.
1: No, it hit the ground.
0: Hit the ground? Oh, it was close. It was so close.
1: Rosetta got some pressure from the left side, got flushed out of the pocket. He had Hill coming back on the deep comeback, but just didn't quite get enough oomph on the football and short hop Brevik.
0: Now, that's one thing the Cavemen did say that they didn't want to have happen. They want Rosetta to be able to stay in the pocket if he possibly can. Now, he's a big guy. He can pull it down and run if he needs to. Trips to the right-hand side, trainer to the left-hand side. Again, out of the gun with Eldridge to the right shoulder of Rosetta. Long snap count. There's the snap. Play action fake in the back, pass the left-hand side. I believe that's the Holland. Gets to about to the 25, maybe 1 yard.
1: Yeah, I tried to run a quick tunnel screen to Holland after the play fake to Eldred, but Nelson wasn't fooled, and middle linebacker came there to make the play. And basically no game. The Cavemen are forced to punt on fourth down here.
0: About fourth and five to go. They'll go into punt formation. Single receiver back on his own 43-yard line right now. We can't pick up. Their numbers are hard to read. They've got white jerseys and light gold numerals. Good snap from center. And the kick is up. High, booming kick. Lots of hang time. Comes down to the 46-yard line. Fair catch is called for there. And that's where the Hawks of Nelson High School take over first down and 10 from their own 46-yard line. So we get to see what their offense brings to the floor.
1: Yeah, you're already seeing the speed of Nelson. But pretty bland first series for the Cavemen. Not really showing them much. Okay, gain on first down, but then after that, the Cavemen kind of just stall out.
0: We have their quarterback is Braylon Gaines, 6'1", 175-pound senior. He does have an arm. He looks slight on the field. 2 minutes split to the left-hand side, slot left, split to the right-hand side. Single receiver, they give it to the fullback. Comes a big hole off the left-hand side, scoops into a grand pass territory, down across the 40-yard line, down to about the 37. So that's a quick gain of about 17 yards.
1: Yeah, and that's just a dive up the middle from the Hawks that the Cavemen just gaping hole in the middle of the field. This is what, like I said pregame, this was my main concern, was how the Cavemen were going to handle a multifaceted offense like the Hawks.
0: All right, two receivers to the left, one to the right-hand side, slot right. Out of the gun again for Gaines. And again, the give to the tailback. Gets off the right-hand side. He's got some running room. Goes to the right-hand side. Dodges one man. Gets across the 20 down to about the 16-yard line.
1: Yeah, another just basic draw play, essentially, that the Cavemen just the middle of the field right now. There's no stopping the running back. And he doesn't get touched until 6 or 7 yards on the field. And a big running back, for the lack of better terms. And it's going to be tough to bring him down if you don't get him early.
0: Trying to get his number. I think it's 6, but I'm not sure. At the line of scrimmage, they come. Once again, 2 men split to the left-hand side. And again, they give once again to the tailback. This time he's hit just before he gets to the 15-yard line. This will be little or no gain.
2: Tackle made by number 22.
1: Yeah, tackle made by number 22, Tyler Meek, for the middle linebacker position, coming on a blitz. And then we got a little bit of extracurricular activity over on the sidelines between Bronx Ely and their wide receiver. They got a little wrestling match, and I'm assuming it's going to be on the wide receiver for shoving Ely to the ground, but we'll see what the call ends up being.
0: Well, we've not heard the white cap yet. And we're not going to hear him now.
1: That's going to be a personal foul against Ely.
0: Yeah.
1: So that's going to be half the distance to the goal for the Hawks, which is going to really hurt the Cavemen. It's going to give them a first down
0: and
1: goal here.
0: Fresh set of downs at inside the 10-yard line, down to about the 7 or 8-yard line. So 2 men split the left-hand side. Slot right. End and tight on the right. There's the snap. And to give again to the tailback coming off the right-hand side. He is hit as he crosses the 5-yard line, taken out of bounds on about the 3.
1: Yeah, Nelson is just running the same run play. That's the third time in a row they ran that same just stretch run play to the right side. And the Cavemen, aside from the Meek blitz, they don't have an answer for that just basic run play.
0: That's Kevin Cohen, the tailback, is number 6. He's 6 foot, 215 pounds, and he's strong and quick. Up the line of scrimmage, there's a snap, and again, they give to Cohen. This time he is hit, stood up before he gets the line of scrimmage, and whistle

0: stopping the play.
1: Yeah, number 3, Aaron Hart, number 22, Tyler Meek, both met him right at the line of scrimmage for, looks like maybe a loss of a couple yards even.
2: Maybe one.
1: Big third down here. I would assume this is 4-down territory for Nelson being on the road this early in the game. Basically a free possession after the Cavemen go 3 and out. So I'd assume this is two downs to get a touchdown for them.
0: All right, 2 men split the left-hand side. One to the right-hand side, end and tight on the right. All right, Cullen, the tailback, goes to the right-hand side of the quarterback, Gaines. And Gaines keeps it, moves to the right-hand side, looks in the end zone, avoids one tackle, throws to the end zone, and it is incomplete.
1: Great job by Tyler Meek again. It was a play fake rollout to the right side for Nelson. Meek comes from his middle linebacker position, washes through the line, gets pressure, has a chance to sack him, misses the sack, but in the midst of getting pressure on him, the quarterback had to throw back to the left, and it was incomplete. Nowhere near any receiver.
0: All right, that's going to bring up fourth down. They don't show a kick at all. They're going for the score. Big play here early. There's a snap, and they give to the tailback.
1: Stopped him.
0: And he didn't get in. The Cavemen have been strong.
1: Man, what a great stop for the Cavemen defense. Get all the way down to the goal line. Goal line offense is one of the hardest things to do in high school football. But what a great stop there for the Cavemen.
0: Okay, are the butterflies gone now?
1: I think the butterflies are gone. I think we saw the Cavemen offense be pretty bland in the first three plays. I think you'll see Coach Kennedy. He now knows kind of what the defense is doing a little bit. And so I think now we'll see him, you know. The only hard part is they have the ball at the 2-yard line.
0: Need some running room. Let's see what happens here.
1: Powers back in the game now.
0: Powers didn't start. Powers back in now after missing the start. First down, 8. 2 men split to the left-hand side, one to the left, one to the right-hand side. 2 to the right-hand side, 1 to the left. Man goes in motion, left to right, and they give to Powers down the right-hand side, gets around the corner on the right-hand side, look at him go, out to the 20-yard line, there's a first down quickly, and the Cavemen has some running room.
1: Just a stretch play to the left for Powers, but then he absolutely runs over the cornerback, and the cornerback is still down, unfortunately, for him, but Powers did not go out of bounds, did not try to juke him, he ran right through him, and he ran over him. And Powers at full speed is not maybe height or size daunting as Powers is, but Powers full speed, that's a freight train.
0: He's called a hammer.
1: That too.
0: He's some of the pre-publicity had Powers listed as the hammer. And the hammer fell that time.
1: Yeah, I mean, you don't want to see any kids get hit, but you also love from Powers' perspective and just from an offensive perspective, playing a team like this, you love seeing the not back down mentality. You know, you love rather than just because he could have juked him and gone out of bounds or juked him and tried to come back to the right, but he just lowers his shoulder and runs through him, and it just sets the tone. It just
0: delivered a message.
1: Yeah, it sets the tone. Like we're here too. You know, we're not scared of you. You guys are good. We're good. This is gonna be a 4-quarter fight.
0: Matt is up. Everybody's all right. He gets a round of applause as he comes off the field.
3: Folks, if you parked your vehicle down at the Pacific Pride gas station, there's 3 of you that did. They're getting ready to tow your vehicle and parked in the wrong spot.
0: 2 men split to the right-hand side for the Grants pass that came in. 1 to the left-hand side. I think Traynor's on the right-hand side this time. Sun is in our eyes. It'll go down momentarily, folks. Rosetta in the pistol this time with Powers directly behind him. There's the snap, turns, they give him the Powers again off left tackle. He's got a big hole, dives ahead for about 4 or 5 yards. Gets across the 25 to about the 26. Mark him at the 28-yard line.
1: Cavemen going quick here, trying to catch him off guard.
0: 2 split the right-hand side, slot right. 1 man split the left-hand side. That's Traylor this time. He goes deep. Quick pass to Traylor left-hand side. He's hit almost immediately at the 30-yard line. So he's got a target on his back, too.
1: Yeah, but I love seeing Rosetta looking different directions already as this game progresses. Seeing more guys than just Hill get the ball will help immensely. And ends up getting the Cavemen a first down there.
0: All right, Grants pass first down and 10.

0: Inside, slot left. This time out of the shotgun. But a man in motion. That's Brevik coming to the right-hand side in motion. Running the right-hand side, looking down the field is Rosetta. Has some time, gets the pass away. And it's complete across the 50-yard line. Down to about the 46-yard line.
1: Yeah, great job by Dirk Ely, number 7. He runs a deep crossing route, but then he ends up stopping and coming back to the football and allowing Rosetta to make the good throw right in the middle of the field after he stepped up.
0: So the Cavemen have a first down inside the Hawks territory. First and 10 from the 46-yard line. Two men clipped to the left, two men to the left, to the right-hand side. Rosetta with powers to his left shoulder. Again, a long snap, yeah. Takes the snap. Play action fake. Gives right-hand side to Hill. Hill gets the ball down to about the 44-yard line. That's a gain of 5.
1: Yeah, a little RPO, a little fake run to Powers. So Rosetta gets the option there. He could hand to Powers, but it looked like the end kind of stayed where he was, and the linebacker flew with Powers. And so Rosetta just pulls the ball real quick, throws a little flat pattern to Hill for an easy 4 or 5 yard gain.
0: Second down and 5, ball from the 41-yard line of the Hawks. Split right, slot right, two men split the left-hand side. Out of the pistol this time. Rosetta on his 46-yard line. Turn. Fakes the ball to Powers, but has to run it himself. Drives to the right-hand side, and I think he saved the loss. He went out of bounds right on the line of scrimmage, so no gain.
1: Yeah, it seemed like a little bit of a miscommunication between him and Powers. It seemed like he wanted Powers to take the ball, but ended up with it because it just didn't look like he wanted to quite run with that one.
0: All right, Traylor split to the right-hand side all alone now. Trips to the left-hand side. That's the wide side of the field now. Back into the shotgun for the Grants Pass Cayman. Out of the home blues with the white helmets tonight. Here comes the blitz. Sees it coming, gets the pass away down the right-hand side. He's got a man wide open, just overthrows it. Oh, he just missed Ty Dungy going down the right-hand side, incomplete.
1: Yeah, he had Traylor beat the corner off the line of scrimmage, and the line did a great job with Powers' help picking up the blitz. He had Traylor open by 5 or 6 yards, and that's one of those, he's so open, that's one of the hardest throws as a quarterback to make. It's going to bring up fourth down, though, for the Cavemen, and I believe.
0: But Traylor's wearing a different number than his roster. He's wearing 6?
1: Yes.
0: They've got Ty Dungy listed at 6. There's several faux pas on that one. I've had to reprint rosters 3 times this week. All right, Traylor split to the right-hand side. Now, Rosetta turns, looks at the sidelines. Whistle stops the action. We don't have a timeout, do we? No, it's just the official stuff.
1: It's going to be a equipment malfunction, so they're going to get the player off the field for Nelson.
0: Rosetta was looking at the sidelines for a signal. He has that now. Shares that with his teammates. There's a snap. Two-step drop by Rosetta. Pass the flat left-hand side. It's complete across the 40-yard line. The 35 out of bounds on about the 30. That should be enough for a first down easily. So a gain of 8 yards.
1: Gain of 8 yards, but something to note, and I don't know if anybody else is paying attention, but after Rosetta ran that football, he's kind of been winging his right arm around a little bit, and that ball kind of floated out there, so I'm not sure how injured that right shoulder actually is.
0: Leave it to a former quarterback to pick up those things. For the Cavemen, 2 men split the right-hand side, slot right, split left. Out of the shotgun. And goes in motion. The give goes to Powers. Powers turns the corner on the right-hand side. He's got some room across the 20. Gets down to across the 10. Out of bounds on about the 8-yard line. Okay. 22 yards scamper.

0: real quickly for Mr. Powers.
1: Yeah, again, it was more of a pulling guard play to the left-hand side, and once Powers got outside, there was nobody there to stop him.
0: There's a snap, and they give again to Powers. Big hole right up the center, gets inside the five, down to about the 2 of 1. We'll have to wait for the spot.
1: Right at the one, it looks like.
0: Right at the one-yard line.
1: Powers is running, like you said, like a hammer. He is reckless abandon, just running people over.
0: One-man split the left-hand side, two to the right-hand side, and the whistle stops the action. Flag flies right at the snap of the football.
1: They had 12 men on the field, but it's going to be half the distance, which means they're going to move it about 4 inches.
2: Johnson might add two of the players on the field.
0: 3:21 left here in the first period. No score on the board yet. The Cavemen have made a long drive from their own 2 or 3 yard line to get back to the one. Inside the one, just about a half foot shy of the goal line. Well, give it to the hammer.
1: As I say, you might as well just dive play at the middle to Powers.
0: All right, split left, couple of receivers out to the right-hand side. Out of the pistol, turns, gives it to Powers. Powers hit behind the line of scrimmage. I don't think he got in. It's going to be pretty close. So no gain for Powers.
1: No, that was a tough play for the Cayman offensive line. They brought their 4 defensive line plus all 3 backers. And so 7 against 5. And the Cayman offensive line did a fairly good job of keeping them out, but 7 versus 5 is just bad math.
0: You're outnumbered.
1: Yeah.
0: Custer found that out. Clock is running at 2:40 on the clock. First period action. You're listening to Caveman Football on KAJO, Grants Pass, Oregon, for the 38th consecutive year. Once again, one receiver out to the right-hand side. Everybody else up in the line of scrimmage. There's a snap, and they give to Powers again, and he's hit behind the line of scrimmage. He'll lose 2 this time.
1: I don't know if there was an RPO there or not. That's one of those, if there was an RPO, you hope that Rosetta would have pulled it, so the fact he didn't, I would assume that was just a straight run play to Powers. 4th and goal.
0: 4th and goal from the 2. So each team has had one of these. Let's see if the Cavemen can convert. Now Rosetta turns and looks to the sideline. Comes back, shares the information with his teammates. Steps back, Powers to his left shoulder. There's the snap. Wants to throw. Pass the flat to the right-hand side. It's intercepted. The man brings it out of the end zone. Across the 10, across the 20, the 25, to the 30, to the 40-yard line. Nobody can catch him. He's going to go all the way. Nobody is close to him. And intercepted in the end zone, a 100-yard return. And it's 6-0. Nelson. Wow, what a game we've got in front of us here. Nelson, 1:19 on the clock. Cavemen had a beautiful drive going. Boom, interception.
1: Yeah, they tried to run a quick out route to Hill in the right flat, and Rosetta kind of just lobbed it up there, got it a little bit over Hill's head. Hill got a hand on it, which tipped it up the air, which allowed for the pick 6.
0: Try for Boyd after. Wind at their backs. The kick is up right down the middle. It's good. At 1:19 mark of the first period, Nelson has taken the lead at 7-0. We'll be back with the kickoff right after this 1 minute Cavemen timeout.
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1: Welcome back, everyone. Well, let's see if the caveman can answer. An intercepted pass in the end zone returned 100 yards for the score. Added 7-0 in favor of the Nelson Hawks here late in the first quarter, early in the game. I want to tell you the first quarter brought to you by our good friends at Moser Paving. Give them a call at 479-2424 for chip sealing, dust control, paving, all your site preparation needs. Ball being teed up again on the 40-yard line here. As we're battling the sun coming right through the window right now, a little early in the year for it to dip behind that mountain. And that marks the ball for play, and they put the toe to it. And it's a high kick again, and it goes into the end zone. The Cavemen will bring it back out. So first down and 10 at the 20-yard line for Grants Pass. Let's see if we can find an answer to these Nelson Hawks. We can move the football. Unofficially, Powers for about 49 yards. Rosetta through the air, about 41 yards. He is unofficially, I have him 5 of 8 throwing the football.
2: I got some bad news for you, though. Rosetta just took off his shoulder pads.
1: Oh, boy.
2: And we're going to have Aaron Hart is going to be the new quarterback for the Cavemen. I see Rosetta sitting on the bench getting looked at by the trainer with his shoulder pads off.
1: Well, Mr. Hart, here we go. Up the line of scrimmage. Two men split the left-hand side. Slot left. Powers still the quarterback. Or the tailback. There's a snap at the end of Powers. Moves to the left-hand side. But Nelson's waiting for him. He did not get back to the line of scrimmage. He'll lose yardage on this one. We'll check it. Forward progress going to be about 2 yards back.
2: Yeah, now you're going to see Nelson kind of pin their ears back. And if I was the DC for Nelson, I would really start seeing some blitzing. You're going to make Aaron Hart as uncomfortable as possible. And make now you make Hart beat you, not Powers.
1: Aaron in the shotgun. Powers a tailback. Trips to the left-hand side. Ball in the middle of the field. Pass the left-hand side. It's complete. Fan turns it across the 20-yard line. Tries to break free down the 30-yard line. Across the 35. Across the 40 and the 50. He's going to go. Nobody can catch him. All the way, and it is James Traylor. Take that. Okay.
2: 82 yards. What a great move by Traylor. It was going to be a first down regardless, but then makes one man miss, and Nelson thinks they got it, but Traylor's one of the best kids in the state of Oregon, and he's gone.
1: So it's now 7-6, folks. We knew this had the potential to be this kind of game.
2: What a great sigh of relief, though, for Aaron Hart. You know, comes in the game, gets a quick screen pass, and just kind of lets the nerves now just go.
1: Throws the ball a couple of yards, and the man goes for
2: absolutely
1: 80. Drive for Boyd after. Kick is up. Alejandro's kick is up and is good, and we are tied at 7 here at 20.3 seconds left here in the first period. Yeah, Traylor just seemed to accelerate all the way down.
2: Yeah, I mean, at the end of the day, what a great answer from the Cavemen offense. I mean, you get to the point where you kind of have that, oh, no, our best quarterback that's been here for 3 years goes down. And now all of a sudden, you know, you just get a quick screen that breaks one. And now all of a sudden you get this sigh of relief. And now you let the defense go back to work. And end of the day, it's 7-7. It's going to be end of the first quarter here after a couple plays. And aside from Rosetta being hurt, I don't think the Cavemen could have asked for a better answer after that pick six.
1: All right, Cavemen going to come out to handle the kicking chores. Alejandro Leon.
3: Down and kickoff

0: Be interesting to see how Nelson now reacts to that. Their offense had a lot of positive yards their first series, just couldn't quite finish, and so we'll see if they stay with the same attack or if they come out with a different look.
1: Ball teed up on the 40-yard line. This is the Grants Pass first kickoff tonight. Mayon already has 1 point in the game. Kicked the extra point. Addresses the football, puts his toe to it. And this is a high end over end kick that is going to come down at the 3-yard line. Taking their man, comes up the left hash mark, looks for a block or two, gets across the 20, breaks off the 30-yard line, across the 40-yard line, and is pushed out of bounds at about the 48-yard line. And we've got a flag.
0: Yeah, right about the 19-yard line. I think it's going to be a holding. Yep.
1: That's the call. Flag is resting on about the 19-yard line.
0: So caveman dodge a bullet there with the holding from Nelson. So it's going to bring Nelson way back to their side of the field.
1: Well, they have the speed. They've shown that.
0: Yeah, I think Coach Kennedy kind of hit it on the head. It appears to be a fairly even matchup as far as speed, athleticism. I mean, maybe Nelson has a little bit more size than we do overall, but I think it's a pretty straightforward matchup for what we see in week zero.
2: With 12 seconds left in your first quarter.
1: All right, ball on the left hash mark. They'll split three men to the right-hand side, end and tied on the left. Out of the shotgun. Cohen going to throw past the flat, right-hand side, man is way down the field, and it is complete across the 20-yard line out to about the 25, 26-yard line.
0: Yeah, just a generic hook route, essentially. It looks like there's some miscommunication in the caveman secondary because he was wide open by 10 or 15 yards, and then the caveman had to come up and make the tackle.
1: All right, first down, ball spotted on the 25-yard line. Trips the left-hand side, ball on the right hash mark down. Single receiver on the right-hand side. There's a snap, deep drop here. Caveman forced the man out of the pocket, passes away down the left-hand side, and it is overthrown, incomplete. So the young man's got an arm. He threw that one 40, 50 yards in the air. So that's the end of the first quarter, ladies and gentlemen. Once again, it is 7-7. We'll be back with more right after this 1-minute caveman timeout.
3: Tired of driving down that rough and

0: So that's the end of the first quarter, ladies and gentlemen. Once again, it is 7-7. We'll be back with more right after this 1 minute caveman timeout.
1: Tired of driving down that rough and bumpy driveway?
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0: 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They have everything you need for the current hunting supply season, or hunting season, ladies and gentlemen.
4: Yeah, now we're really going to see the teams as we progress in this game, second, third, fourth quarter. Now's when you really are going to start to see which teams are better conditioned, how the adrenaline, this is when the adrenaline starts to wear off, all those different factors that, you know, a lot of people don't think about.
0: All right, here we go. It is second down and 10. Deep drop and a little center screen. Man is complete across the 40-yard line, right across midfield to the 50-yard line, down to about the 45, where he's stopped by Brevik Hill.
4: Yeah, a little tight end screen, kind of gets lost in translation in the middle of the field there. And the Caveman defense just kind of gets washed away, and that's a huge first down for Nelson. Gets them on the Caveman side of the 50.
0: So first down and 10 from the Grants Pass 45-yard line for these Hawks. Trips to the left-hand side, single receiver to the right. Out of the shotgun for Gaines. Got his tail back to the right-hand side. That's Cohen. Deep drop, wants to throw, looks down the field, has time. Throwing deep, and he's got a man there, and covered, and the flag flies. This will be against Grants Pass.
4: Yeah, it's going to be pass interference on Bronx Ely. Unfortunately, I think I actually agree with that one. Ely was all over him as the ball was in the air.
0: He mugged him.
4: Didn't really look back to the football.
0: So 4 seconds into the second period. Big penalty.
4: Yeah, there's been a few. That, I think that was another, because I see Coach Zina yelling at his defense. I think it's another miscommunication on the back end of the Caveman secondary. I don't think people are getting into their right spots. I think they're getting beat not only deep, but they're getting beat shallow as well, which is a problem.
0: Trips in a triangle to the left-hand side for the Hawks. End in tight on the right, unbalanced line to the right-hand side. Out of the shotgun. And play action fake in the backfield, past the flat left-hand side. It's complete. Man is hit once. Gets away, though. Still on his feet. Fights his way ahead to about, gets about 5 yards on the gain to about the 20, making about 4 yards to the 26-yard line.
4: Yeah, quick little bubble screen out to the flat off of a play action. The Caveman were there. Number five for the Caveman, Matthew Bayard, was there. He got the initial hit while getting blocked, and then a couple other Cavemen come, just kind of not wrapping up an initial contact, which allowed him to get that 3 or 4 yards for the on the first down screen.
0: All right, up the line of scrimmage again. One wide out to the right-hand side. Two receivers out the left-hand side, slot left-hand side. There's the snap, and they give to Cohen again. Up left tackle. Scoots ahead. Little or no gain.
4: Yeah, great job by number 67, Riley Toth. Coming from his defensive end position, kind of washing through the blocks and kind of just tripping up the running back for a short gain there, bringing up a, you know, middle third down here.
0: Third probably, down about three.
4: Yeah, probably
0: long
4: fourth
0: three.
4: Down territory again. Four down territory, I mean, I would think, for the Hawks.
0: 2 men split to the left-hand side, one to the left-hand side, two to the right. There's the snap again. It wants to throw. Passes for the end zone. It is complete down to the 5-yard line.
4: Number 15, Lucas Gardner. Yeah, Lucas Gardner for the Hawks just beats Trailer off.

0: The line, Traylor tried to press him at the line of scrimmage, got beat, and just a nice little laser pass from the quarterback. If he actually throws him in stride, it's a touchdown.
1: First down and 10 from the 6-yard line of Grants Pass for the Hawks. 2 men split the right-hand side, one to the left-hand side. They give it to the tailback left-hand side, and he gets spins away from one and into the end zone, and it's now 13-7.
0: Yeah, the Cavemen had two defenders there to make the tackle, both just whiff, essentially, and easy walk-in touchdown for the Hawks.
1: So they'll try for the point after, and the Cavemen will get another shot here. Snap, kick is up. Cavemen almost got to it. And it is good. It is 14-7. The Hawks lead it. We'll be back with the kickoff right after this 1 minute. Caveman timeout.
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1: All right, K-Man have two safeties back deep on the five-yard line. They have yet to return a kickoff here. They've all gone into the end zone. I see. I expect nothing different this time, although they are kicking in a different direction. And there's the kick up again high, and this one will come down at the five. Fielded there. Man comes out across the 10, hits the 20-yard line, gets a block or two across the up to the 30, out to about the 32-yard line. Good return for Grant's pass.
2: Yeah, Bronx Healy with that return. That's a good return. Gets him out to right around the 30-yard line, gives him some breathing room. And now we're going to see what Coach Kennedy decides to do with Hart. How much reign of the offense does he have with him? I'm sure he's gotten some reps with the ones, but not as many as Rosetta, obviously, so we'll see what kind of offense they end up going to now.
1: All right, trips to the left-hand side, single receiver to the right-hand side. Hart and the shotgun, Powers the tailback to the right shoulder. Ball on the right hash mark. There's the snap, and they give the Powers. Looking to turn the corner on the left-hand side. Does get across the 30, and 35 turns across the 40-yard line. First down yardage at a gain of about 13 yards. So just speed running down.
2: Yeah, I mean, that's just, again, just an organic, generic stretch play to the left-hand side. Powers gets outside of the tackle box and just somewhat of a bad pursuit angle from Nelson. And I think Nelson so far has underestimated the caveman speed. I don't, maybe not on principle necessarily, but I mean, I think they're surprised at how fast the cavemen truly are.
1: On team speed.
2: Yes.
1: All right, certainly. All right, trailer alone to the left-hand side. Trips to the right-hand side. Ball on the left hash mark right now for Aaron Hart. There's the snap, and the Gibb pulls the ball out. Flips the ball right-hand side. Incomplete.
2: Yeah, a little RPO action. Looks like Powers tried to actually take it from him, and so by the time Hart was able to pull the football, he had to throw it a little bit high, which made Cam Holland take a little bit of a whack in the middle of the field, but nothing hurt for the cavemen. Just brings up a second down.
1: Second down and 10. Grant's pass from their own 42-yard line. Trailer alone to the left-hand side. That triangle at the very end of the cavemen's line of scrimmage. Powers the tailback. Hart takes a snap. Pitches right-hand side. Powers puts his head down. Saw it was dissolving fast. Put his head down and picked up a couple of yards out to about the 43.
2: Yeah, honestly, a great individual play from Powers. A little toss play to the right. There's nothing there, and he just puts his right foot in the ground, goes right up the field to get the 1.5 yard that he actually got. Probably should have been a loss of yards, honestly, but Powers' athleticism really shows in those moments.
1: Third down and 9. 8:52 on the clock here in the first half. You're listening to Caveman Football and KAJO. Grant's pass, 2 men split to the left-hand side. Single receiver to the right slot on the right-hand side. Powers remains the tailback to the right shoulder of Aaron Hart. Turns a play-action fake. Pass the right-hand side. This one's complete to the right-hand side across the 50-yard line. Scooting first down yardage across the 45 down to about the 47-yard line.
2: I think it's going to be a penalty on the caveman because I think the player lost his helmet and continued to play.
1: So the flag is right on the 45-yard line.
2: They're going to call a legal man downfield is what they're actually going to call.
1: Little false start by the official. Now he's stepping it off. Takes it back to the 49-yard line of the Hawks. So the game is still in Hawk territory, but
2: yeah,
1: it's not a first down.
2: Yeah, it's going to be up a short third down, and the way this game is going, this is four-down territory, I believe, for the cavemen.
1: Whistle stopped anybody from realigning. They're going to move the football again. They said it wasn't correct.

0: or do we have another call? This one takes it back to the 41-yard line. So instead of third and one, it's third and about 11.
1: Third down and 11.
0: So 8:31 on the clock, second period. And the sun has finally dipped behind the clouds. Oh, thank goodness. All right, two men split to the right-hand side here. That's Cameron Bowen and Brevik Hill to the left-hand side. Traylor alone to the right-hand side. Slot on the right-hand side. Out of the pistol this time. Turns, gets the ball to Powers. Powers out the right-hand side. Gets his head down. Pushes ahead. Gets about 6 or 7 yards across the 45 out to about the 47. That's a good 8-yard gain.
2: Yeah, good run on a third and long for the Cavemen. We'll see what they decide to.
0: Now the ball is in their territory. It's fourth and about four, and it's a long four. They need to get to at least the 48-yard line of the Hawks.
2: Looks like they're going to punt.
0: So Leon comes on to punt the ball away. Long snap. It's good. The kick is up high. Booming high kick. Wow, hang time is incredible.
2: Oh, he touched
0: it. Football. Bunches into the end zone. It's anybody's football. And I think the Cavemen have it. I've not seen any signal.
2: They're calling it a touchback.
0: It looked like the Hawk receiver got it first but didn't control it. And then the Cavemen fell on it.
2: Well, they're saying that by calling it a touchback, they're saying that the receiver did not touch the football.
0: Ooh. Well, we'll just let the home fans tell you what they think of that one. But the ball comes out to the 20-yard line. Still in the hands of the Hawks.
1: All right, it'll be Nelson Ball from the 20-yard line.
0: First out of 10 from the 20-yard line. They're ready to go. The Cavemen defense is slow getting onto the field. Now everybody is there. There's the snap. Pass the flat left-hand side and complete. In and out of the receiver's hands.
2: Yeah, it's going to be a quick screen. The one they ran probably 4 or 5 plays ago on offense. The Cavemen defense was prepared for it. Parker Howe was there ready to make the tackle if the receiver caught the football. So it would have been a loss of yards anyways.
0: They like that little center screen, don't they? 7:14 on the clock. Grants pass down by a touchdown. It's 14-7. Hawks have the ball now. Second down and 10 from their own 20-yard line. There's the snap. And they give to Hohen the tailback. Puts his head down, gets across the 20, out to about the 24 for his forward progress.
2: Yeah, so far I've liked the Cavemen defense flying around and gang tackling. One thing we saw last year, obviously we've already seen it a couple times here, but missed tackles last year was a real downfall for the Cavemen, and the gang tackling this game so far has been good to see. The Cavemen are really matching the physicality of Nelson, which is something in years past maybe we haven't done, so it's really good to see this early in the season.
0: Two receivers left-hand side. Slot on the left-hand side. One single receiver to the right for Gaines, the quarterback for the Nelson Hawks. And whistle stops the action. I don't think we have a timeout. This is the officials.
2: I think it's timeout, Nelson.
0: We do have a timeout for Nelson. I look at the scoreboard with 6:32 to play. We'll be back right after this 30-second Cavemen timeout.
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0: Welcome back, everyone. Tonight's second quarter brought to you by our good friends at Black Flag Armory. Now fully stocked for the hunting season. Ammo, scopes, rifles, accessories. Give you every chance to fill your tag. Up the line of scrimmage. Here we go. Third down and 7 for the Nelson Hawks. Two receivers left. Slot left. Split to the right-hand side. Out of the shotgun. Long snap catch.

0: And looks to the sidelines for confirmation. Has his instructions. There's the snap. Wants the throw. Two-step drop. Pass to the flat. Left-hand side. It's complete at the 43-yard line. Man gets into Grant's pass territory. Down about the 47-yard line.
1: Yeah, just ran seam routes is all it was. And the wide receiver split the safeties. And neither safety could get there in time on the throw, which results in the long first down pass from the Hawks.
0: So first down in Grant's pass territory. Ball spotted at the 47-yard line. 6:20 to play here in the first half. Grant's pass down by a touchdown, and Nelson driving. Trips to the left-hand side, slot left, split to the right-hand side. There's the snap to the ball. Goes to the Coe in the tailback. Tries to turn the corner on the right-hand side. The Cayman stand him up right at about the 45-yard line. It'll be a gain of about two.
1: Yeah, a tackle was made by number 50, Titan Davis, who also is the only junior captain on the football team this year, which says a lot about the way he plays the game.
0: Captains are elected by their teammates, too, then, here. 5:45, clock is running. Second down and 8 for the Hawks. In Grants Pass territory at the 45-yard line. 2 men split to the right-hand side, 1 to the left-hand side. There's a snap. Man looks left, looks right. Forced out of the pocket. Being chased down to the right-hand side. Still looking. Pulls the ball down. Flips the ball away, just intentionally getting the ball. He was well outside of the tackle. Incomplete.
1: There's a flag in the secondary, so you're probably going to get a holding or of some sort on the Caveman secondary, I believe.
0: Let's see what they're going to enforce the penalty here. Let's see if they get the right step out this time. And it'll be first down yardage for the Hawks as the ball goes to the 35-yard line.
1: Yeah, the Cayman secondary so far tonight has been the one little crutch. I didn't think they'd be the problem so far, but they're struggling with just communication part, which is fixable. It's just something that they've struggled with and shown early.
0: Trips to left-hand side. Single receiver to the right for the Nelson Hawks. Up by a touchdown here. There's the snap. Play action fake. Man looks in the field. Wants to throw again. He's throwing deep for the end zone. He's got two men there. And it's... Did he control it?
1: Touchdown.
0: Touchdown. From the 35-yard line. Great throw. Great catch.
1: Yeah, again, it was a kind of a double move on the outside towards the safeties. They're really taking advantage of our safety so far, kind of attacking them. Most teams you see attack the corners, and our middle of our field is really getting attacked right now. And there's just, like I said, there just seems to be some sort of communication piece that's off in our secondary.
0: Try for point after. There's the snap, and the kick is up, and it is good. 5:19 to play here in the first half. It's 21-7. Grants Pass trails by 2 touchdowns. We'll have the Hawk kickoff right after this 1 minute Caveman timeout.
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0: All right, the kicker is Kitlin Houston, about ready to put his toe to it, and he does. And once again, this is a high, high kick. Comes down about the 5-yard line, taken by the Caveman there. Down the right-hand side, blocking the forms. Gets across the 20 to about the 25, 26-yard line. So Ely brings it back again.

0: And the Cavemen take over first down and 10. Not bad field position.
1: No, I mean, so far it's been a couple penalties for the Cavemen that have kind of killed them. Obviously the pick six, but now seeing that Rosetta's hurt, I think the pick six probably results in when he goes to throws a little high, because when he goes to release the football, probably hurt, obviously. And so I think he released it a little high.
0: And fell short.
1: A little high, a little wobbly.
0: Yeah.
1: And so, but some of the penalties are starting to kill the Cavemen and mount up. And against a good team, you can't have those little mistakes like that. But still, a long ways to go in this football game.
0: Two split to left-hand side, one to the right-hand side. Out of the pistol now for Hart with Powers the tailback. Put a mat in motion slowly. They give it to Powers. Powers has a big hold, scoots ahead quickly to the 30-yard line. Get across the 30, about to the 32. That'll be a gain of about 8 yards.
1: Yeah, and what a great weapon for the Cavemen offense. An 8-yard first down run just on a generic dive play up the middle. Offensive line so far has done a great job for this offense, really creating holes and giving the quarterbacks time to throw.
0: Already I have about 76 yards for Powers. He'll be the workhorse tonight. Trips to get in to the left-hand side, single receiver to the right. This time out of the shotgun. Two-step drop for Hart. Pass the flat left-hand side to Hill to the 30-yard line. Little stutter step. Gets across the 30. I'm not sure he got back to the line of scrimmage. He was fighting to do that, but he's got a target on his back. There's no question about that.
1: Yeah, and that's just a slow developing play, too. It's just a little bubble screen to the left-hand side, and Nelson just had two extra guys over the top of that bubble screen, which is easy to come up and make that play there, which is what they did. So a big third down here for the Cavemen offense. They need to get a first down here and get some momentum going and give the defense a break.
0: Third and about three. Two receivers to the right-hand side, one to the left-hand side, and then tight on the right. Here they give the ball again to Powers. Powers off the right-hand side. First down yardage gets across almost to the 40-yard line. Now mark him at the 49. So a gain of about 7.
1: Yeah, they pulled the left guard on that one to lead Powers through the hole, and he does a good job of just following it right up the middle and getting exactly what he needed to get, plus a couple extra, and put his head down, and just gives the Cavemen offense a little bit momentum, gives them some breathing room, new set of downs, and just now they can go back to work.
0: Two men split to the right-hand side, two to the left-hand side, so we got four wideouts this time. Cavemen are set out of the shotgun for Hart. Little play action fake, pass to the flat to the right-hand side. It's Kalik across 40, 45, into territory, down to about the 45, down the sideline. Stepped out of bounds somewhere around the 35-yard line, I think is where they're going to mark it.
1: Yeah, it's a great quick screen to Dirk Ely out at the wide receiver spot. Little play fake to Powers really buys that extra time because the linebackers have to respect to the Powers running game, which is helpful to Hart. He gets rid of it to Ely, and Ely does the rest for a huge gain on first down, for the first down.
0: Two men split the left-hand side, single man to the right. This time out of the pistol for Hart. There's a snap. They give to Powers, straight up the center again, puts his head down, scoots straight ahead, gets across the 35.
1: 33-34-yard line. Yeah, another good. That's another good gain for the Cavemen on first down. Anytime you can get 4 to 7 yards on first down, it just creates more opportunity in the playbook on second and third down.
0: So second down, 5 yards to go. 2:53 left here in the first half. Cavemen looking to get one of those touchdowns back now. Looking to the sideline to get the play signaled in. Rosetta on the sideline with a shoulder injury, it appears. 2 minutes to the left-hand side. One to the right-hand side. Slot on the right-hand side. And
1: timeout
0: called by the Grants Pass Cavemen. 2:35 on the clock. It's 21-7. Grants Pass with the football and timeout on the field. We'll be right back after this one-minute timeout.
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2: Here's a play, second down and five. I think Hart ended up with the football himself and went right straight ahead. Looked like it was a run-pass option, and he chose to run.
3: Hey, he still got close to first down yardage if he didn't get it.
2: He's just shy.
3: Oh, no, it looks like they're going to give it to him. The line judge, line judge down here is pointing for a first down.
2: Here it goes. Okay, five-yard rush.
3: That's probably one thing Hart brings, maybe that Rosetta doesn't, is because Hart plays outside backer on defense. He's used to being a little more physical, so he will run a little bit more than obviously Rosetta would. But obviously you're losing a little bit on the throwing side.
2: Well, he's a big kid, 6'3", 211.
3: Yep.
2: All right. 2 men split to the left-hand side, slot left, split to the right-hand side, this time out of the pistol for Hart. Turns, gives the ball quickly to Powers. Powers cuts the left-hand side and is tackled behind the line and scrimmage back about the 31-yard line. That'll lose two.
3: Yeah, Nelson was ready for that play. Really nowhere for Powers to go right from the get-go, and then against a good running back like Powers or like Nelson has, you got to go for the hips or lower. Otherwise, if you go shoulders or higher, you're going to get run over.
2: Receivers out, two to the right-hand side against slot right, split to the left-hand side. Powers to the right shoulder of Hart. There's a snap. Flat throw, left-hand side. Pass is good across the to the trailer.
3: Yeah, it's just a hitch route.
2: Good for about 5 yards, but
3: it's a hitch route. It's a good read. It's just not a great throw from Hart, which goes low, which Trailer does a good job of going down and catching it, but then obviously catches it while on a knee.
2: So third down and a long five. And
3: timeout,
2: tight
3: Nelson.
2: Timeout, Nelson. Look at the scoreboard with 52 and a half seconds left to play in the first half. We'll be back with more right after this 30-second Cape Van timeout.
0: Tired of driving down that rough and bumpy driveway?
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2: Welcome back, everyone. Last minute of play here in the first half. Came in down by 2 touchdowns, but driving in Hawk territory. Have the ball on the 25-yard line. Third down and a long five.
3: Yeah, it'll be interesting to see what the Caymen choose to do here, because they do have Leon, who has a very good leg, but at the pace the Hawks are scoring, I don't think a field goal is going to quite do it.
2: Yeah, that would be the very, very last option. And I don't think they're to that yet. 2 men split the right-hand side. Slot left, split left. That's Trailer alone on the left-hand side. Aaron Hart, the quarterback. Powers, the quarterback. Hart wants to throw. Looks to the right-hand side. Sets his foot. Looks for the end zone. And it is, oh, close. Incomplete.
3: Yeah, Hart did a great job there of actually going through a full progression of reads. He looks out to the right, looks back to the left, and finally sees Hill in the middle of the field. Actually had him open, just overthrew him by maybe a yard or two, but did a great job of moving feet around, seeing the defense. Pretty impressive progression there out of Hart.
2: 4 of 6 throwing the football so far in relief of Rosetta, who's on the sidelines with his shoulder pads up. 2 men split to the right-hand side, 1 to the left-hand side. Slot left. Fourth down for the Grants Pass Cavemen. Put a man in motion going left to right. There's the snap. Deep drop. Pass the flat left-hand side. It's complete to Powers. Or Charles puts his head down. First down yardage inside the 5.
3: Yeah, what a miscommunication from Nelson. It's a screen pass.

0: trailer the entire way, but Nelson has about three or four guys in the backfield with Hart and doesn't tackle Hart, goes after Powers instead.
1: 38 seconds left until halftime.
2: All right, Caveman inside the 5-yard line on the 4. There's the snap, and they give to Powers. Powers puts his head down. Touchdown, Powers! So Powers gets the touchdown. I have him for 90 yards so far tonight, unofficially. 33 and a half seconds left here in the first half. And suddenly it's a one-touchdown game. Drive for point after coming from the Grants Pass Caveman. Alejandro Leon, talented toe. He's also one of the quickest runners for the Grants Pass Caveman. That was delightful to see. Guess I'm not surprised coming up from a soccer player to play some football for Grants Pass. There's the snap. The kick is up and looks good. It is good. It is 21-14. Caveman kickoff coming right after this 1 minute Caveman timeout.
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2: Caveman kickoff coming here. The Hawks took the field. Almost, they were a little confused. They almost went to the wrong side of the field. They are on the correct side now. They are defending the A Street side. Caveman will be kicking towards A Street here in the second period. On the road next week, folks, long road trip. If you can't join us in Westview High School, join us here on the radio. We've drafted Mr. Morgan. He's going to drive. 33 and a half seconds left here in the half. Alejandro Leon about ready to put his toe to it. Gets his action back underway, puts his toe to it. High end over and kick straight down the center of the field. Comes right to the end zone, and it'll be a touchback. With the speed these Hawks have, just keep kicking it into the end zone. I think it's not a bad plan tonight.
0: Yeah, Nelson still has one timeout left. It'll be interesting to see how aggressive they are here with only 33 seconds left, knowing they get the ball to start the second half, too. So I could see them just running the ball here and just going into halftime with the lead.
2: They come out first down and 10 on their own 20-yard line. They'll split two men to the left-hand side, two men to the right-hand side. Gaines remains the quarterback. Out of the shotgun, takes a two-strap dock, looks to my throw. Ace throw deep down the right-hand side. He's got a man there, but it is, and it's complete.
5: No, it's out of bounds.
2: Out of bounds. Looked like he had it for a moment. On the defense, Dirk Ely was right there.
0: Yeah, Ely was right there, but he looked late. The ball came almost like whizzing past his head as the ball almost got caught. So we see now that obviously Nelson's not going to take it easy and just run the football. Or maybe they took a shot first down and now they go easy.
2: That was Malachi Garlington, number one, 6'3", 170-pound senior. He may be one of their top receivers. Trips in a triangle to the left-hand side, single receiver to the right. Again, gains the quarterback. Play action fake, wants to throw again, looking down the field. Throwing deep again to the right-hand side. That one's incomplete. 0-for-2 throwing it.
0: Yeah, now you've gone two quick plays, 19 seconds left. The Cavemen still have two timeouts left, so now you got some gamesmanship going on, because if they run the football and don't get it, if I'm Coach Kennedy, I'm calling a timeout to see if I can steal a possession here.
2: 19 ticks left. Clock stopped on the incomplete pass. Two men split to the left-hand side, one to the right-hand side, slot right. Again, they want to throw. This is that center screen again. It's complete. Man spins down the field, but gets down to about the 29-yard line. It'll be just shy of a first down.
0: It's going to be just shy of a first down. I think the cavemen call a timeout. Really make Nelson now make a decision.
2: 10.6 seconds left. It's fourth and about one. Ball spotted back on the 28-yard line. They didn't get as good a spot as I thought they were. All right, we'll just hold it right here and see if somebody can come up with an idea here. See if the Hawks want to take another shot at it, take a knee. Will Grant pass with another timeout?
0: I think the head referee just acknowledged that Nelson took the timeout.
2: Really?
0: Which would give the cavemen two timeouts left still and Nelson none, which is surprising that Nelson would be the one to take a timeout on a fourth and one situation. I guess it looks like it's almost fourth and two, honestly.
2: That caveman defense comes right back out. Two receivers to the right-hand side, slot on the right-hand side, single receiver to the left this time for the Hawks of Nelson High School. Empty backfield. I believe that's just Gaines, the quarterback there, all alone. Let's see what they come up with. Take a shot with 10 seconds left.
0: They're going to try to get the caveman to jump offsides.
2: Yeah. Almost did. Caveman flinched, but nobody broke.
0: Going to take a 5-yard penalty here. Oh, he's going to try to punt still. It's a false start.
2: Going to be a quick kick.
0: Should have been a false start.
2: High short kick.
0: Not a good punt.
2: Comes down and bounces out of bounds at about the 49-yard line. Force, almost 5 seconds left. 4.6 ticks left on the clock. Caveman will have the ball at their own 48-yard line. You take a shot here?
0: Yeah, you're either going to take a shot or you're going to
2: run. Or take a knee.
0: Oh, no, you're not going to take a knee. I think you're either going to take a shot or you're going to run a quick screen to like a trailer again and see if you can't get a cheap touchdown here.
2: See if they got a way to get trailer open.
0: But I don't think with Hart at quarterback, I don't think you're in the kind of, you're not in the throw it deep territory. Whereas if it's Rosetta, you probably do take a shot deep. Let the clock run out, just take a shot at the end zone because Rosetta can realistically throw the ball that far.
2: Hart just rejoined his teammates in the huddle. They break up. They're going to send three receivers to the right-hand side. Trailer now comes to the left-hand side, all alone. Powers is the tailback. Aaron Hart playing for the injured Rosetta right now. There's the snap. And little screen pass to the left-hand side. Complete, but about 2 yards gain, and that will do it. 14, Nelson, 21. At the end of the first half, the Cavemen trail by a touchdown. It's 21-14. We'll be back and recap it all for you folks right after this 2-minute Caveman timeout.
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2: Welcome back, everyone. Glad to have you with us here at the half. Right now it's 21-14, and Zach Morgan's going to run down all the scoring for you from the first half. Zach.
0: Yeah, so with 1:19 left in the first quarter, Grants passed through a pick six, a 100-yard pick six. BAT was good to make it 7-0 Nelson. But then the Cayman answer right back with 20.3 seconds left in the first quarter, an 82-yard pass to James Tracy.

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3: Welcome back, everyone. Kind of a somber moment here for a moment or two. They gave a moment of silence here for Daniel Huddleston, who is the equipment manager, field manager, equipment facilities manager, I guess is a proper way to think. Anytime we needed something here, he was the one we went to. If the door was locked, he unlocked it for us. If we needed equipment, he got it for us. He was one who greeted the teams coming in, showed them where to go. Was a fixture here for many, many years. I saw him just about 2 weeks ago. Quite frankly, we were both coming out of physical therapy. We won't get into that, but still just a jovial and smiling guy that you'd ever want to meet. I never saw him with a frown.
4: Yeah, he was always a good guy, always fun to be around. That one hit home for me. You know, any of us that played Grants Pass basketball growing up from, shoot, I don't even know how long he was here. I know he was here with Cal, here through the Gatula, here through Houston. Here, I mean, he's been with everybody, and he was a fixture in the Grants Pass sideline on basketball court. He was a fixture at the Grants Pass golf club. He was just a fixture in town, and that one.
3: See him with tennis racket in his hand.
4: Yep, always coaching some tennis, and yeah, he was a caveman through and through. He's the epitome of what Bleeding Blue stood for, and that one, that was a tough one for a lot of us ex-cavemen for sure. Yeah, that one definitely hit home for sure.
3: All right, ladies and gentlemen, didn't mean to bring it down right now, but certainly a tribute to somebody who has earned that tribute and made all of our lives better, and we're going to try to feel positive and celebrate him. In the meantime, we'll get back to the business at hand. That's really what happened in the first period. Now, understand that we don't get to practice coming into this. The cavemen have really been practicing for 2 weeks, actually all summer long, but formal practice for about 2 weeks coming into this. We're practicing tonight. So unofficially, here's what I have for Trayton Powers. I have him for about 15 carries, 90 yards, and a touchdown. Logan Eldred did get to start at tailback. He picked up 4 yards and one carry. Jordan Rosetta, unofficially, 5 of 9, 41 yards, and did throw that interception that went back for the touchdown. Let's see, Aaron Hart, I have him 6 of 8 and one touchdown toss. That was the trailer, 140 yards. Trader, I have unofficially about 122 yards receiving for four catches, 7 yards on two catches for a Hill. Cameron, one catch for a yard. And Dirk Ely, I have him two catches for 35 yards. On the other side of the coin, Kevin Cohen, the tailback for the Hawks of Nelson. I have him 13 carries, 49 yards, and a rushing touchdown. Brayton Grimes, throwing the football, 7 of 14, 119 yards, and one touchdown. So those are the numbers that we have. It all adds up to a 21-14 score on the board. The Cavemen trailing by a single touchdown. And we'll talk about more what to expect from the Cavemen and the Nelson Hawks when they come back right after this 1 minute Caveman timeout.
1: Tired of driving down that rough and

0: Grimes throwing the football. It's 7-14, 119 yards, and one touchdown. So those are the numbers that we have. It all adds up to a 21-14 score on the board. The Cavemen trailing by a single touchdown. And we'll talk about more what to expect from the Cavemen and the Nelson Hawks when they come back right after this 1 minute Caveman timeout.
1: Tired of driving down that rough and

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2: All right, welcome back, everyone. Let's continue here. What we have seen, we've just seen Jordan Rosetta cross the gridiron, going from the locker room side to the bench side. He doesn't have his jersey on, no pads. Was moving his arm. Did he just pick up a football and drop it?
3: Yeah, he just spiked it on the ground. I think he was hoping he could power through it, but I do not believe he's going to be powering through it tonight.
2: No. Well, we don't expect to see him again tonight. We're fairly certain with the movement that he's shown so far that he's certainly not done for the season. Will he be back for next week? Well, that's a question that will have to be answered later. In the meantime, though, Kevin not doing too bad with Aaron Hart. Once again, he's a junior, doesn't have near the experience that Rosetta does, but he's got great size. He's 6'3", 211 pounds, a junior. Following Rosetta, Rosetta's not a bad teacher. No question about that. So that being said, what do the cavemen need to do to get back into this game, Jack?
3: You know, it's a tough question to answer.
2: I say get back in this game. I don't think they're out of it.
3: They're not out of this game. This is a great football game, honestly. I mean, even with the Rosetta loss, this is a great football game. I mean, this is exactly what you hope for when everybody says it's a top 10 matchup, and you don't know what that means because that's just a coach's poll. I think the cavemen have surprised Nelson with some team speed overall. I think they're more physical than I think Nelson anticipated originally. On the flip side, I think the cavemen have also hurt themselves with a few penalties here and there. Obviously, the Rosetta injury hurts. It hasn't killed the cavemen yet. Hart has done a serviceable job coming in. The offense is definitely much more dumbed down, obviously, from what you're going to run with Rosetta, but that's just natural because Rosetta's probably taken 90% of the snaps with the ones. So that's just kind of just natural in this heat of the moment. But I think the cavemen have got to limit their mistakes on offense as far as turnovers and penalties. And on defense, they've got to figure out something in the secondary. Right now, the secondary has been the real problem for the cavemen, not getting their heads turned. A couple miscommunications on who has the flat versus who's getting deep. Like I said earlier, you don't necessarily usually see a high school football team attack the middle of the field, and that's all basically that has been attacked tonight by the Hawks has been the middle of the field. So the cavemen really got to clean up the communication stuff. On the flip side of that, even in that argument, is this is all stuff you expect to see week one. This isn't like a shocking revelation. And, you know, I'm not sitting here and thinking, oh no, the cavemen defense is going to be in trouble the rest of the year. This is week zero.
2: They've shown some strength. They're a goal line stand.
3: Absolutely.
2: Here.
3: I mean, I think a lot of people thought that maybe the front seven would be the cavemen's issue. I think the front seven for the cavemen on both sides of the ball have been incredible. Yeah. I think the offensive line's done a great job so far. I think the defensive line and linebackers have done an even better job so far. So I think there's some good takeaways for the cavemen because, I mean, you got a pick six. If you take away the pick six, we're tied 14-14. And so I think
2: eliminate two penalties and we could lead.
3: Absolutely. So cavemen really need to get a stop here to start the second half, which is going to be a tall task. But if you can get a stop and then get a score, obviously they're right back in it. But even if Nelson does score or whatever the case may be, I mean, the cavemen are not out of this game. This is a great football game with two full quarters left, and there's a lot of great high school football left on opening night, which is, I mean, great crowd. I don't know if you've looked down at the crowd.
2: It's
3: crowd
2: great
3: is
2: crowd.
3: Huge.
2: So and you've heard them here several times.
3: Yeah, and I think people in this town are just excited for this team, and they showed up for this team. And so hopefully the cavemen can build off that energy from the crowd. It's going to be a fun football game the second half, but it's going to come down to conditioning. Whichever team is better conditioned and doesn't make as many mistakes is going to be the team that comes out on top.
2: All right, take away those mistakes, and once again, the cavemen are right back into it. Ladies and gentlemen.

0: We'll continue. You're listening to Caveman Football here. The Caveman trailed by a touchdown. It's 21-14 at the half. We'll be back with more right after this one-minute Caveman timeout.
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0: Welcome back, everyone. The Hawks just back out of the locker room here with a minute 50 on the halftime clock. I expect more time will be put up. We've not seen the caveman emerge yet. Now, a question for you. Can the caveman get to that quarterback?
2: Yeah, I mean, I think the caveman...
0: I mean, he had all the time in the world to throw some long bombs.
2: He did, but I think at that point the cavemen were trying just to not get beat deep with the time left in the clock, in my opinion. But I think... I think the defense has played really good overall, honestly. I mean, they gave up a whole bunch of yards that first series. But, I mean, Coach Kennedy has talked last year a lot about it. We haven't heard him talk about it this year a ton. But that bend but don't break mentality, you know, you got to bend a little bit in high school football. You're going to give up some yards, but how do you have that stop? They got the stop they needed. I think the Caveman defense has done a great job so far of keeping the Hawks at bay. It's really going to come down to... Can the Caveman offense score and keep up, in my opinion? I think it's a little bit concerning, obviously, with Rosetta being gone, and nothing against Aaron Hart. He does a great job. I mean, I think he brings more to the RPO as far as the run comes, but arm-wise, you just can't replace Rosetta, especially this quickly. I mean, Hart hasn't got as many snaps as Rosetta. There's just a lot of factors that aren't in his favor, and so... I think there's just some factors that are going to show up in the second half here. And if the Cavemen can answer those little factors, then, they're going to have a chance to win this game at some point because they're at home. But it's going to be a tall task. It's going to take a couple defensive stops. And it's going to take, a pretty clean offensive series from the Cavemen when they get the ball back.
0: All right. Now we've got the lights on in full force here. What do you think, Mr. Morgan?
2: I think they look great. You could tell the last few years how it's pretty dark in the corners, and this thing is it's lit up pretty good in all the corners here. I like it. I think it's just the new, you and I were talking about pregame. There's four lights on each light pole where there used to be 12, and so the fact they can get this much light power from four lights on each light pole is pretty impressive, and it looks good. It makes the field pop, makes the colors pop on the field, and it really. Kind of takes away the big shadows that we were always seeing in the past here.
0: I wasn't sure I was going to like those lights that are midway up the pole because they're about on the level with us here. But I think I can cope with this.
2: Yeah.
0: And that dark corner is no longer dark.
2: No, it's not. It looks good.
0: Both teams on the they did put up some more time on the clock here, about 2 minutes left here, warm-up clock, making sure all of these players can get loose. Don't want to have any pull muscles here, as the very favorite song for the hometown, Sweet Carolina by Neil Diamond, plays across the PA. And I hear them sing along. There you go. All right, we'll be back with the kickoff in the second half after this one-minute Caveman timeout.
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0: Welcome back, everyone. Final 40 seconds ticking off. Both teams huddled around their respective coaching staffs right now, getting their final instructions, their final pep talk, their final focus session. As the strains of Sweet Caroline and Neil Diamond fade into the background. We'll be on the road next week at Westview, ladies and gentlemen. Hope you'll join us there. All of Cavemen football right here on KAJO Radio, just like it has been for the last 38 years. Figured that up the other day. Took my computer to figure it up there. That's how I'm at. All right, the Cavemen will be taking the field momentarily. They'll be kicking off. Down by a touchdown. Hoping to hold these explosive Hawks to little or no gain. Clock is set for 12 minutes. And again, the Hawks take the field, and they're a little confused about which way to go this time again. They're still confused. All right, now they're headed back to the A Street side where they'll receive the kickoff. Cavemen will set up on the 40-yard line. Football awaits them there. Right in the center of the field, they hand the ball to... They're about to hand the ball to Alejandro. He has the ball, tees it up right in the middle of the 40-yard line.
6: Number 14, Charlie Dunn, number 2, James.
0: Let's see. Once we've got the big bro Cavemen on the scene. Down on the A Street side, on the west side. West side quarter. At a full house. Both sides. And Alejandro Leon getting ready to kick that football away. Two receivers back deep. Put in the end zone. And there's the kick. High end over end, and it goes. It went out of the end zone. So the Hawks will get the ball. First down and 10 on their own 20-yard line. Up by a single touchdown. All right, from what we saw in the last few seconds of the first half, they're going to come out and throw deep. What do you think? Take a shot?
2: Yeah, I mean, I don't know how you couldn't, especially with the lack of secondary as of right now for the Cavemen. So I think you're going to see a little bit of an aggressive attack from Nelson to really, you know, kind of put the dagger in early and see if they can knock the Cavemen down.
0: Two men split the right-hand side, slot right. That slot goes in motion to the left-hand side. Single receiver out to the left-hand side now. Gaines, two-step drop past the flat left-hand side. It's complete. The man is hit immediately. Gain of maybe 4 or 5 yards.
2: Yeah, good tackle by number 7, Dirk Ely, coming up from his safety spot. That's a tough defensive tackle to make coming up from the safety spot and a quick out. But he does a good job breaking down his feet, going through the hip, and making the tackle right upon contact.
0: Second and a match, actually about 7. Got to put everybody on the left-hand side then. End in tight on the right. Unbalanced line to the narrow side of the field. Three receivers out to the left. What Gaines wants to do. Gives the ball inside to Cohen. Cohen tries to battle through. He's a strong young man. He pushes his way to about the 35-yard line. And that was a battle. That'll be a gain of about 2. Because he was carrying Cavemen with him all the way.
2: Yeah, but again, the Cavemen doing a great job of gang tackling, not making one guy do it by himself and really coming up and making the tackle together, which is what you got to do against a bigger running back like him.
0: All right, 2 minutes to the left-hand side, 1 to the right-hand side. That's the narrow side of the field. Now they'll put the man in motion left-hand side. They'll throw to the back out of the right-hand side. It's going. gets first down yardage out about the 37-yard line.
2: Yeah,
0: another, gain of about 12.
2: Another miscommunication by the K-men. They brought the running back out into the line, out of the backfield on a motion.

0: option, and none of the cavemen communicated, and he was wide open for the easy first down throw for the Hawks.
1: First down and 10. Ball spotted on the 35-yard line. So two receivers split it wide to the left-hand side. There's a snap. Play action fake. Looks down the field. Throwing deep again. He's got a man wide open there. And it is complete to about the 28-yard line, down to the 20.
0: Yeah, and there's the shot we were just talking about. Splits the corner and the safety, and just an easy pitch and catch right over the top of the safety for a bomb right down the middle of the field. Brings up, you know, into the red zone area for the Hawks.
1: Caven secondary gets caught trying to catch up to this receiver. Trips the left-hand side, single receiver to the right. There's the snap. On the 20-yard line. Ball, a little center screen again. This one goes nowhere. In fact, they may have lost a play, a yard on the play. They did.
0: Yeah, ever since that first middle screen they ran, Parker Howe has been playing that middle screen impressively. And he's right there on the back of the tight end, ready to make the make the tackle right as the ball was caught. Big 4 yard loss there for the Cayman defense.
1: So that's going to make it second down on about 14. Ball on the 24-yard line. Single receiver to the right, slot right. Two receivers stacked on the left-hand side. A little bit different look. There's a snap. Four-step drop. Now the quarterback puts it down. Goes ahead. Pass for the end zone, and it is incomplete. That was close.
0: Yeah.
1: And laid out right at the goal line.
0: Yeah, he had it. It was a great throw coming up. Stepping up in the pocket with some pressure. Got a lineman down on the field. I don't know if it's cramping or if he got rolled up on, but great throw by the quarterback stepping up in the pocket. Luckily, Bayer just got enough hand on the right shoulder of the receiver to kind of pull that arm out to not let him finish the catch.
1: Yeah, that was close. All right, got a man down for the Hawks right now. Once again, not sure if it's a cramp. And they're tending to him right now. We'll pause 30 seconds. We'll be back right after this 30-second timeout.
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1: Well, the young man is walking off under his own power. I suspect a pretty bad cramp this time. It was about 85 degrees at kickoff time. Those guys spent five hours on a bus. I'm surprised we haven't seen more.
0: Yeah, they're going to bring the coaches to the middle of the field again for a...
1: Uh-oh. Somebody said a bad word?
0: Yeah, something.
1: Oh, well. It was fairly chippy early, but I haven't seen any signs of that lately.
0: I was going to say, it must just be something somebody said.
1: Yeah.
0: Because it hasn't really been necessarily pushy-shovey by any means. Especially for a week zero game, you expect that, I guess I expect it to be a little bit more emotional than it probably even has been.
1: All right, the conference is over. Coach Kennedy heads back. Their coach heads back.
0: Going to have double full team meetings with our coaches.
1: Yeah, okay, everybody comes out. Okay, don't say any bad words. Show great respect to your opponent. Let's play football. That's where we're at right now. 9:11 showing on the clock. That's the time left here in the third period. You're listening to Caveman Football on KAJO Grants Pass, Oregon. Caveman down by a touchdown, 21-14. No scoring yet here in the second half. The Hawks have the baseball in Grants Pass territory. With a looking at a third down situation, third and about 14 to go with their deep inside Caveman territory at the 24-yard line. Split right, trips the left-hand side, empty backfield. Here we go. There's a snap. Here comes a rush from the Caveman. Passes away, and it is complete in the end zone. He threw it falling backwards. 24-yard touchdown pass. That's almost unbelievable.
0: Yeah, Keeman got good pressure on it. The ball's kind of thrown up in the air. I don't know if Ely got lost or if he got pushed off on. But the receiver ended up being wide open by himself in the end zone.
1: Time for the extra point, and Keeman find themselves down two touchdowns now. There's the snap, and the kick is up. Almost got to it. Keeman had the block on, but couldn't quite do it. So it's 28-14. Grants Pass Trails. We'll be back with the kickoff right after this 1 minute K-Band timeout.
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1: 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We appreciate their efforts, both here and in Medford. They've got great shops everywhere. Kick is up, and this one is going to be a little shorter, but it bounces about on the four, but does roll into the end zone. Kamen will bring it out to the 20-yard line. I've got to be impressed with Braylon Gaines, their quarterback. He seems to throw with such ease, and he was almost falling backwards when he let that last one go, and it was on target.
0: Yeah, I mean, the ball was thrown well. I think what ended up happening, from my point of view, it looked like there was a full two-hand push-off from the wide receiver because Ely was in coverage, then all of a sudden he wasn't. And that's not like Ely to just leave a guy open like that. So I'm assuming there was a two-hand shove, which obviously the refs did not see.
1: All right, Kamen have it first down and 10 now at their own 20. See if they can make up some ground here. Find a way to put some more points on the board. They're going to send two men split to the left-hand side, one man to the right-hand side. Slot left. And Hart, the quarterback. There's the snap. And they give to Powers. Powers puts his head down, spins, reverse directions twice, got out to about the 25-yard line, just over the 25. So he'll take up about six on that.
0: Yeah, what a great run by Powers there again. Gets tackled pretty much behind the line of scrimmage on the little draw play to the right. Loses a tackler and ends up getting 6 yards out of it afterwards.
1: Second down and four. Two men split the left-hand side, slot left, split right. Aaron Hart, the quarterback. Brayton Powers, the tailback. Shoulder to shoulder in the backfield right now. There's the snap. And pass complete to Berger Howell. Picked it up. First down yardage.
0: Great job on the RPO. Pulled the ball out of Powers' stomach. Just a little wide dump pass to Howell for the easy first down.
1: First down and 10 for Grants Pass. There's the snap. They give it to Powers. Goes off right tackle. Puts his head down and gets about 4 or 5. Gets about to the 37-yard line. They'll give him 4.
0: Yeah, these 4 to 7 yard rushing plays on first downs are really helping this Cayman offense because it allows for more of that play action RPO offense to be able to be played because of the fact that Powers is so explosive so quickly off the line of scrimmage.
1: Already a workhorse with 17 carries. I have him for 100 yards easily. Trips the left-hand side, single receiver to the right, trailer out all alone. Hart gets a snap, looks left and right, wants to throw. Passes away down the right-hand side looking for trailer. Trailer just out of it. Didn't see any flags, did you?
0: No. Pretty good ball from Hart. You wish it was maybe a little bit further outside. you know, you could be ticky-tacky and hell for a holding call or something like that on trailer. But overall, a good throw, right? Drops it right in the, his basket there, but Taylor's couldn't hold on. Brings up a pretty big third down here for this caveman offense.
1: Third and about seven. Ball on the 37-yard line. Trips left, single receiver to the right. Ball right in the middle of the field in between the hash marks. There's the snap and the pitch. Power drive left-hand side to Powers, and Powers puts his head down, drives, gets about to the 40-yard line, but that'll be shy of the first down. It'll be fourth at about three in your own territory. The Cavemen will kick this one away.
0: Nah, I think the Cavemen are going to have to go for it. I think where they're at in this game, I don't think putting a punt away here is going to do them any good. I'm pretty sure they're going to end up having to go for it here.
1: Called Zach Wright. Here we go. Up the line of scrimmage, fourth at about three. Two split the right-hand side, slot right, split left. Hart turns, licks the right-hand side. All right, gets his signal from the coach. He's ready, shares that with his playmates. Powers to his left shoulder. That's the narrow side of the field. Two-strap drop. Pass to Powers on the right-hand side. Little stutter step, puts his head down, drives. He'll be shy of the first down. He'll get two of the four needed.
7: Trace Powers, short of the first down. Tackle made by number seven.
0: Yeah, that's a tough play for Hart there.
7: And number nine. Well,
0: probably needed to try to go deep there instead of drop it off to Powers, because you drop the swing pass to Powers, it's about 3 or 4 yards behind the line of scrimmage when you already needed four. So now Powers has to get seven. And at this point, the whole defense is keying on Powers because they know that Hart isn't necessarily going to beat them yet. So until Hart proves he's going to beat them with his arm, everybody's just keying on Powers.
1: Hart need to use his legs more, you think?
0: That's a tough one.
1: Two men down the left-hand side for the Hawks. They give the ball to Cohen. Cohen has room and scoots ahead to about the 35-yard line of Grant's pass. That'll be a gain of about six.
0: Yeah, now the Hawks are kind of in the driver's seat here, and so now you're going to kind of see them not only take their shots, but just kind of nickel and dime the Cavemen and see if they can't just kind of run some clock off here.
1: All right. Two receivers right, slot right, split left. Gaines takes it. Again, gives the ball to Cohen, or slips the ball right-hand side, flips it out on the wing. It's complete, but only for about a yard.
0: Yeah, quick screen to the receiver, but Dirk Ely does a great job there of getting off of the block on the quick screen, coming through the receiver, making first contact, and then the rest of the Cavemen defense comes and wraps him up and finishes the play.
1: Third and about two. Ball on the 34-yard line of Grant's Pass for the Hawks of Nelson High School. One man split to the right-hand side. Slot left. Two men split wide to the left-hand side. There's the snap. And they give again to Cohen. Tries to turn the corner on the right-hand side. Gets the corner turn. First down yardage. Push out of bounds on about the 31-yard line. He got the two or three needed plus one. So it'll be a first down.
7: 16, Andrew Jensen.
0: Got a Caveman player cramping down here near the goal line.
1: And while they take care of him, we'll take a deep breath. 5:03 left to play here in the third period. It's 28-14. Grant's Pass trailing by two touchdowns. We'll be back after this 30-second Caveman timeout.
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1: 5:03 on the clock. We're about ready to resume play. I'm not sure what caveman was down.
0: It was number two. It was Bronx Ely.
1: Bronx Ely?
0: Yep.
1: First out of 10 for the Hawks. Ball spotted on the 31-yard line. of the Grants Pass Caveman. Caveman defense now in position. Trips in a triangle to the left-hand side, wide out for the Hawks. One man split to the right-hand side. Out of the shotgun, there's a snap. Deep drop. Pulls ahead. Pulls ahead himself. Scoots ahead. There's a flag on the play.
0: Yeah, usually where that flag is, could be holding on one of the offensive linemen.
1: Ball is spotted on about the 27-yard line, but we think that'll come back. There's the signal. It is against the Hawks. Is that their first penalty?
0: First penalty in a while,
1: yeah,
0: for sure.
1: Certainly. I'll step this one off. That'll take the ball back to about the 42-yard line. 41-yard line. Those are the footballs on the 41. Slot right, split right. 2 men split the left-hand side. Out of the shotgun for Mr. Gaines, the quarterback for the Hawks. He'll be playing basketball next year at Montana, as a matter of fact. Pulls the ball down, gets a pass ahead. It's complete at the 35-yard line on the right-hand side. Nobody in front of him, and he's going to score. Touchdown.
0: Yeah, just a crossing route. It looked like Meek, the middle linebacker, was there somewhat in coverage, had a chance to make the tackle, kind of just missed the tackle, and then there was nobody else behind him.
1: Right now, through the air, it appears the Hawks can do whatever they want. 4:46 on the clock. Caveman now down by 20. 34-14. Waiting for the point after here. There's the snap. Kick is up. Looks good. And the officials say it is good. It's 35-14. The Caveman on the short end of that one. We'll be back with the kickoff after this 1 minute Caveman timeout.
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1: Powers. Welcome back, everyone. 4:46 on the clock. Here comes the kickoff. Everybody is ready. Caveman are poised for a long run back. Approaches the football, puts his toe to it. High kick, and it's going to be fielded on the 2. Back up the right-hand side, cuts back to the left-hand side. Looks for a blocker 2, gets one, turns the corner at the 30-yard line. Heads up the field, gets down on about the 34-yard line. Not a bad return.
0: Now, that was a good return by Powers, getting it outside of the normal line and getting to what he could. I mean, outside the 30 is always a good return.
1: First down and 10, we said the 34, it's going to be on the 33-yard line. So let's see if the Caveman can move the football this time. Up the line of scrimmage. Trailer comes split to the left-hand side. Trip receivers go to the right-hand side. Ball is on the left hash mark. Aaron Hart, the quarterback, Powers the tailback. Here comes the rush. Hart runs to the right-hand side and gets the ball away. Incomplete. It was that or take the sack.
0: Yeah, he got hit as he's throwing, trying to roll out to his right. Did what he could as he got hit, but by getting hit, just couldn't put enough on the football to get out in the flat to Hill. You're really starting to see Nelson bring in a lot of pressure, like I said earlier, really showing that they don't think Hart can beat them deep, and so they're playing more man coverage on the backside, just blitzing linebackers all over the place.
1: All right, trailer alone, split to the left-hand side. That's the narrow side of the field. Trips to the right. Again, there's the snap and the give to Powers. Powers puts his head

0: down, powers through, gets across the 35 out to about the 37-yard line. So that'll be a gain of four.
1: Yeah, now trailing by 21 with 4 minutes left in the third. I think every possession is four down territory unless the Cavemen get super deep in their own field. I think they're all, if they're past the 30, I think at this point they're in four down territory.
0: Waiting for the play to be signaled in. Now they have it. We've already got two receivers out to the right-hand side and trailer out to the left-hand side. Got four receivers out, two to each side. Hart, the quarterback, puts the man in motion. That's Hill going to the right-hand side. There's a snap. Hart looking to the left-hand side, rolls, looks down the field, gets the pass away. Incomplete.
1: Yeah, he's rolling off the right. He had Dirk Ely open, but as he squares his shoulders, coming back to line of scrimmage, just short hops him by about 3 or 4 yards. Brings up fourth down, and looks like the Cavemen will punt the football.
0: Yeah, this deep in their territory, the ball spotted on the 37-yard line. 3:35 to play. So Alejandro Leon comes on to put his educated toe to it. Long snap. Good snap. Running to the right-hand side.
1: Nope.
0: Punts it away. High kick. Even on the run. Casey Grant's pass roll and rolls down inside, out of bounds on about the 15-yard line. So a great kick. Leon took the snap, rolled to his right-hand side, kicked the ball on the run.
1: Yeah, kind of a cool play design for a punt because it allows him to do the fake, but then when he doesn't see what he wants, then he can kick it like that. It ended up being a great roll and a great punt.
0: Well, that was bringing the defenders up when he started the run.
1: Yep.
0: So he kicked over them.
1: Yeah, big defensive series here for the Cavemen defense. Got to try to help the offense a little bit and get a stop and see if they can't. A turnover would be huge right here for the Cavemen.
0: Two receivers left-hand side, one to the right-hand side. There's the pass away to the flat left-hand side. Man out of the backfield will get nowhere. I'm not sure he'll get positive yardage. No way for the spot of the ball.
1: Yeah, they went back to that middle screen. The Cavemen have done a great job of defending that screen tonight ever since that the very first one they kind of broke a little bit. But ever since then, the Cavemen done a great job of realizing what it is, seeing the offensive linemen letting their best, and the linebackers done a great job staying at home and making the tackles.
0: 15 of 21 throwing the football unofficially. Going to throw it again down the left-hand side, and it's in and out of the hands of the intended receiver who's holding his head. He picks up the football, hands it back to the official.
1: Yeah, he had Bayard beat. He runs the deep post route. Has Bayard beat by a couple steps. It goes right through his hands. I think he started to look to make the run instead of make the catch first. So very big third down and 10 here for the Cavemen defense.
0: Two men split the left-hand side, one to the right-hand side. There's a snap and a whistle stops the action just at the snap of the football.
1: Saints could be offsides on the Cavemen.
0: Yeah. So instead of third and 10, it's got to be third and 5.
1: Must have been one of the defensive ends, maybe. So now the third and 5 really creates a problem for the Cavemen defense.
0: Two receivers left, one to the right-hand side. Gaines looking to Grant pass alignment over. Snaps his hand, three-step drop. Sees pressure, rolls to the right-hand side, pulls it down himself, runs ahead, gets the first down yardage, so he'll pick up 5 on the scamper. 6-yard line.
1: Yeah, he gets right to that first down marker and then gets out of bounds right as he's getting ready to get hit. for the easy 5-yard first down conversion. That's where that 5-yard penalty again, the little

0: penalties are starting to nickel and dime the Cavemen and really kill them.
1: Cavemen split left hand side, slot left, split right. Hawks trying to get some more there and at the snap, another whistle.
0: I'm going to say offsides on the Cavemen again.
1: Yeah, it's against the Cavemen again.
2: Offside against the Cavemen.
0: Yeah, these little 5-yard penalties or 10-yarders of the holdings, and they're really amounting for the Cavemen, and it's really starting to show.
1: Again, 2 minutes to the left-hand side, one to the right-hand side, slot on the left-hand side. There's the snap, and they give to Cohen. Cohen trying to find some running room. Doesn't find very much. Didn't get the first down, and was stood up after a gain of maybe two.
2: Number six, Kevin Cohen, Walker. Tackle made by number 16, Andrew Gibson.
0: Yeah, going to bring up second down and short now for the Hawks.
2: Second down and about three.
1: I'd say, yeah, second down and three.
0: The Hawks have really taken the wind out of the sails here for the Cavemen. Even the crowd's getting a little quiet.
1: Terribly quiet for a Grants Pass football game, first of the year. As high as everybody was coming in. There's the snap and the give to Cohen again. Goes off left tackle this time. Still might be short of the first down. It'll be close. It'll bend on the spot of the football. I think he's a yard short. Picked up two.
0: Third down and one here. I wouldn't be surprised to see a hard count from Nelson. They kind of showed it a couple times now. See a hard count, see if they can't get the Cavemen to jump off sides, and then I would assume they just give the ball to the running back again.
1: End in tight on the right. Trips to the left-hand side for the Nelson Hawks. Gains the quarterback, snaps his hands, gives the ball to Cohen. No, flips the ball left-hand side, incomplete.
0: They went for the quick screen, which tells me they're planning on going for it on fourth down either way.
1: Well, with Cohen, it seems to be the battering ram for them. It's fourth and one.
0: Yeah, and you have a 21-point lead with the time ticking down to the third.
1: Empty backfield. Two receivers left, two to the right-hand side. Slot on the right-hand side. There's the snap. Quick punt! And the ball comes down, bounces about on the 27-yard line, and then takes a Nelson roll back to about the 20, just outside of the 20. So the Cavemen will take over first down and 10 from their own 21-yard line. Was that a surprise?
0: The punt? No, I mean, a little bit of a surprise, but also playing the game as far as you're up 21, no point giving the Cavemen any momentum that wasn't necessary. But a good stop for the Cavemen defense. Now the offense has got to find some way to get something going outside of the long screen pass to Traylor right after Hart came in. The offense really hasn't done much of anything, and they're starting to key on Powers on the defensive side. And so Hart's going to have to complete a pass or two here to loosen up the defense.
1: Traylor split to the left-hand side, all alone. Two receivers out to the right-hand side, slot on the right-hand side. Powers at the right shoulder of Hart. Slides in motion to the left-hand side. They give it to Powers. Powers has a hold straight at the center. First down yardage, gets out to the 30-yard line. Right at the first down. Maybe just shy of the first down. Picked up a quick nine.
0: Yeah, which is a great run. The offensive line's doing a great job right now. You can see the Nelson defensive secondary is just challenging Hart right now. They got Traylor down here in one-on-one man coverage, and everybody else over on the other side and the trip side is manned up as well. So kind of just loading the box, just tempting Hart to throw the football, essentially.
1: Final seconds of the third period ticking away. 24 on the clock right now. The Cavemen have three receivers out to the right-hand side. Traylor out to the left-hand side. They fake to Traylor. Give it to Hill on the right-hand side. And I think he gets a first down. He gets out to about the 34-yard line. So a gain of three.
2: First down.
0: Yeah, it's a good RPO quick screen. Gives the Cavemen an easy first down.
1: 2 minutes to the left-hand side, two to the right-hand side. Four wideouts this time. And the snap goes to Powers.

0: Powers puts his head down and drives quickly at the buzzer about 6 yards ahead. To end the third period at the end of three, the Cavemen trail 35-14. We'll be back with the fourth period after this one-minute Caveman timeout.
1: On the athletic field of competition, performance counts, both in the moment and long-term. 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
0: Thank you all for playing. Welcome back, everyone. Fourth quarter going to be brought to you by our good friends at Abby's Pizza. Oh, great pizza over there. We had their hero pizza last night. It was good. They brought you the fourth quarter. Give them a call right now, and they'll have a pizza delivered for you. 541-476-2133. 541-476-2133. Ask for that hometown hero pizza. That was originally made right here in Grass Pass in 1965. No, they'll get you a fresh one. All right, back to the line of scrimmage there. The Cavemen snap the football. Passes away left-hand side. It's complete. First down yardage out to about the 49-yard line. Gain of about 13 yards for Aaron Hart.
3: Yeah, and a good job there on the play fake to Powers. Pulls it as late as possible, and Howe is open just on the quick seam route right up the middle of the field from his tight end position. Easy pitch and catch, first down for the Cavemen. Gets the ball just about to midfield.
0: First down and 10 at their own 49-yard line for the Grants Pass Cavemen. One man split to the right, slot right. Two men split to the left-hand side. Out of the pistol. Turn, and they give the ball to Powers. Powers moves off the left-hand side, still trying to turn the corner. Gets a corner turn on the left-hand side. First down yardage down to about the 35-yard line. That'll be a gain of about 16 real quickly.
3: Yeah, what an impressive jump cut. The more you watch Powers run, the more you have to be prepared for so many different things. He puts his right foot in the ground, jump cuts to the left, and then outruns three or four guys to the left side of the field, and then just all of a sudden turns into 15, 16 yards, just like that.
0: I have about 134 yards tonight. He's certainly been the workhorse tonight for the Grants Pass Cavemen.
3: Yeah, and the more you give him the ball, the more he gets open, the more you RPO game really spreads out.
0: Doesn't seem to slow him down. I mean, it powers him. Two men split the right-hand side, slot right. One man split the left-hand side. That's Trailer all alone. And the snap, deep drop by Hart now. Looks down the field. Watch the throw. He's throwing deep down the right-hand side. Man comes back to it. It's caught at the 20, at the 15-yard line.
3: Great job by Hill. Hart step goes back in the pocket, waits probably a little bit too long to make a read, but luckily gets the ball just in time as he's getting hit. Ball kind of flutters up in the air, but Hill does a great job coming back to the football to make the catch. Now the Cavemen are in the red zone.
0: First down and 10 from their own 15-yard line. 11 minutes left to play in this contest. One man split the right-hand side, slot right. Two men split the left-hand side. Third, and Hart kept the ball. He gets inside the 10. So he gets down about 6 yards. That's his second carry, 11 yards so far tonight.
3: And a great read by Hart to pull the ball out of Powers' chest. Gets the easy 6 yards on first down.
0: All right, now everybody's being aligned. Chain of receivers. Slot comes in motion left and right. Give the ball to Powers. Powers this time is... He's hit at the line of scrimmage. Bowers ahead. He was initially stopped behind the line of scrimmage. I think he got to the point where there's no loss on the play.
3: Yeah, he does.
0: Yeah, it is. He lost the yard.
3: Yeah, the one thing Powers does really well is he keeps his feet moving all the time. So even when you think he's down, he keeps, for his size, he keeps driving his feet, and he's never really down.
0: Split right, slot right. 2 minutes split the left-hand side. Out of the pistol this time.

0: Powers behind Hart. Slide goes in motion left-hand side. They flip the ball up to him, and...
1: No, that was a miscommunication. Yeah. Hart snapped the ball too early. He brought Howe in motion, and he clapped his hands before Howe crossed the center. Luckily, Howe
0: hung on.
1: Yeah, had great hands and caught the football, which saved disaster, but creates a 4th and 5 here for the Cavemen.
0: All right, now do you kick a field goal?
1: Oh no, this is touchdown or bust at this point for the Cavemen.
0: Certainly within Alejandro's range. May have been talked about, but dismissed early, and they come right back. Split right. Trips the left-hand side. Powers to the right shoulder. There's the snap. Watch the throw. Looks left and right. Head on a pivot. Ball goes left-hand side. It's caught. Touchdown! Crossing pattern right at the goal line. Hard hit it.
1: Yeah, another great job of Traylor coming across the field. Luckily, he's fast. And Hart does a good job of going through his reads again. Finally sees Traylor coming across the line. Hits him right in stride for the touchdown.
0: Try for Boyd after. I have Hart right at about 200 yards throwing the football. And the kick is up and looks good. And the officials say it is good. And it's 35-21. Grants Pass now down by 14 with 8:49 to play. Got a football game for you, folks. Stay tuned. We'll be back after this one-minute Cavemen timeout.
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4: Welcome back. 8:49 to play right now. Kickoff coming from the Grants Pass Cavemen, who have just put another point on the board. Leon will kick it deep into the end zone, or at least that seems to be the plan. He certainly has the leg to do it anytime he wants. Begins his steps, addresses the football, puts his toe to it this time. Squib kick up front. Cavemen going for an onside kick. And Cavemen are not celebrating, so it's Nelson football. Yeah, right at midfield.
5: I do like the aggressiveness there from the Cavemen. You know that Nelson's going to be in four down territory. You had to take a risk at some point, knowing you're chasing two scores with 8:49 left. And being at midfield doesn't really hurt the field position game. So I like that call there from Coach Kennedy.
4: I like the aggression. Hawks up to the line of scrimmage, split left. Slot left, two-man split to the right-hand side out of the shotgun. Gaines has his running back to the left-hand side, puts a man in motion, coming left and right, and they give that ball to him. He comes to the left-hand corner, gets upfield, gets across the 40-yard line, first down yardage, a gain of about 13 yards.
5: Yeah, just a shovel pass on the fly sweep. Came in really just loose contain there, and easy 14-yard gain, really, for Nelson. Once they got outside, no real pressure in their face.
4: Trips the right-hand side. End in tight on the left-hand side. Gaines takes the snap. Pass the flat. Right-hand side. It's complete. That quickly. Gets by one man. Oh, get by another man. Pushed out of bounds on about, I think, the 15-yard line.
5: Got a flag down on the 8-yard line. I'm not sure what that's going to be. Referees are talking about it, waiting to see what the call is going to be.
4: They're backing up like it's Nelson's.
5: Holding.
4: Nelson. That will take the ball back through from the point of the foul.
6: All right, we'll get her marked out here.
4: All the way back to the 44-yard line.
6: Back to the 44-yard line.

0: don't seem to be. They are going to.
1: Yeah, which they're going to end up putting the ball at the 18-yard line.
0: Yeah, they're going to readjust the mark.
1: Oh, they're not going to.
0: That spot of the ball stands. All right, first and 19 now. Ball from the 44-yard line. Scoreboard saying it's on the 36. They're still talking about this. Well, we shall see what we shall see. .8:19 left to play in the contest. Grants Pass does trail by 14, two touchdowns, 35-21 right now. And they are going to adjust the spot in football. So back and forth we go. If you've not been to Millinger Field, or if you're not at Millinger Field tonight, folks, take a trip out here next game. Enjoy these new lights, new sound system.
2: Ball is at the 26-yard line.
0: So, it's a first down at the 26-yard line for the Hawks. Trips to the left-hand side, and then tied on the right. There's the snap. They get the ball to Cohen. Fight the little center step, and then a big hold. Skirts through it, then breaks free, and he's going to score. That easily from the 26-yard line. That'll take him over 100 yards. That will.
2: For the touchdown for the Hawks.
1: Yeah.
0: 103 yards, and that's his second rushing touchdown of the night.
1: Unfortunately, what we're seeing is the Cavemen defense is just gassed. They've been on the field a lot. Not much help from the offense so far. Been on the field probably too much at times, and you're just starting to see the Cavemen defense just gassed, for lack of a better term.
0: There's the
2: kick is up and good.
0: And another flag. So hold on. Let's see if we're going to do it again.
2: Holding against Nelson.
0: So with the holding call, they'll have to try that again. And will they kick it or will they throw it? So the try for point after now comes from the 2.5-yard line back out. So they're still showing a kicking formation.
1: I'm not sure he has enough leg for this. It'll be close. He hasn't been kicking the ball super deep through the uprights. Maybe just not swinging hard when he's kicking a PAT.
0: The spot will be on about the 19-yard line. That makes it about a 29-yard shot to the goalpost. Kick is, plenty of leg.
1: Yeah, he's just been
0: plenty of leg.
1: Kicking it nice and easy.
0: All right, there you have it, ladies and gentlemen. And now it is 42-21. We'll be back with the kickoff right after this 1-minute caveman timeout.
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3: Welcome back, everyone. Hawks are teeing up the football, getting ready to kick it back to the Grants Pass Cabin, going right to left across your radio dial. They'll be kicking it towards A Street. 8:12 left to play in this contest when, once again, Grants Pass down by three touchdowns, 42-21 right now. With an opportunity to put some more on the board here. High kick, and this one will go right over. Hit the back line of the end zone and then bounce back the other way. It's a touchback. We'll bring it right back out to the 20-yard line, and the Cavemen will try to generate some more offense.
4: Yeah, this is where, this is a tough situation for the Cavemen to be in, especially opening night at home. You know, you're down 21 points. This is really going to test the Cavemen morale, I guess, would be the best way to put it, because it's not out of reach, but it's pretty close with only 8 minutes left, just mathematically. And so it's going to take a couple deep shots.
3: Starting quarterback on the sideline.
4: Yeah, a couple good things are going to have to happen for this to go well for the Cavemen.
3: Actually, Hart has some decent numbers out there. He has not been bad. 2 minutes split to the right-hand side. One to the left-hand side. There's the snap. Pass the left-hand side. Look for trailer. It's complete. Gets his head down, gets first down yardage out to about the 30-yard line. It'll be real, depend on the spot of the ball. From the officials, it looks like he's about a yard short.
4: Just short.
3: That's the 15th, 16th throw by Aaron Hart.
4: Yeah, just a quick hitch route to trailer. Easy pitch and catch, because right now Nelson's playing just not to get beat deep at this point.
3: Second down at one. 2 minutes split to the right-hand side, one to the left-hand side. Give it to Powers, let him hammer it home. Pass the left-hand side, in and out of the hands, and incomplete.
4: So bring up third down and one for the Cavemen, which at this point, this is four-down territory, I would imagine.
3: .729 showing on the clock with the incomplete pass. It's clock has stopped right now. 2 men to the right-hand side. Slot left, split left. There's the snap. Turning the give to Powers. First down yardage. Easily gets out to about the 35-yard line.
4: Yeah, that was Eldred.
3: Eldred. Yeah. So Eldred gets his second carry of the night. First down. 2 minutes put the right hand side, two to the left hand side. There's a snap. Hart wants to throw. Pass to the left hand side. It's complete to Cameron Holland.
4: Yeah, great catch by Cameron Holland having to come back. The ball was underthrown. It was a deep out route to Holland, but the ball was underthrown by a lot. So he had to come back to the football and lay out to make the catch. Creating a second and five now for the Cavemen offense.
3: There's fumble. A loose football, and
4: it was a low snap from center. It went off of Hart's kneecap, went back forward. Luckily, Hart jumped back on top of it. Lost a couple yards though.
3: Brings up third down, 7 yards to go for Grants Pass. Clock is running at 6:14.

0: Waiting for the play to come in from the sidelines. They have it now. Trader alone to the right-hand side. That's the narrow side of the field. Trips to the left-hand side. And there's a snap. Two-step drop by Hart. Pass left-hand side. It's complete to the 49-yard line.
1: Man, he really had to thread that ball through a tight hole. Not sure how it got through on Hill to Hill. Just kind of running a quick little inside post route. Got through the gap there for the first down for the Cavemen.
0: Again, deep drop by Hart. He's throwing deep. He's got a man there just over the hands, outstretched hands. Was that Trailer? Yeah, it was Trailer.
1: Yeah, he had Trailer on the single side away from the trips, running a deep post route. And he threw it more like a seam route than he did a post route, because if he throws that in front of him, it's a touchdown. Trailer did have the man beat. Trailer still almost caught it. Almost made the adjustment to go back and catch the football.
0: So Hart's got an arm. No question about that. Trips the right-hand side. Single receiver to the left. Little pass over the center. Too high. Incomplete.
1: Yeah, back to the RPO. Fake to Eldred. Tries to go, I believe it was to Hill over the middle of the field on the little seam route. Just missed him high. Luckily, no safeties to be found behind Hill, so the ball just hits the turf.
0: 5:32 clock has stopped with the incomplete pass. Still a little breeze tonight. Streamers on top of the goalpost fluttering a little. Two men split the right-hand side, two to the left-hand side. It's mostly pleasant for the fans here, except for the score. There's the snap. And again, Hart drops back. Little screen pass, left-hand side. It's complete for no gain.
1: Yeah, quick outside screen to Hill. Hill tried to make a cut to get back outside, just lost his footing and went down. So it's going to bring up fourth and looks like about 12.
0: Fourth and, yeah, 11 or 12. Inside of 5 minutes. Well, in 7 seconds it will be. Came in waiting for a play to be signaled in. I assume that's what they're waiting for. Receivers are out, four of them, two to each side. Now the offensive line comes up, addresses the football. Out of the shotgun, here we go. Can you make something happen with five to go? There's the snap. Hart, deep drop, steps up into the pocket. Looks for help, pulls it down himself. Crosses the 50-yard line. Has him running one, puts his head down. First down yardage, gets across the 40-yard line. See, we're going to spot the football.
2: Down inside the 40, down in 39, that's a first
1: down. Yeah, great job by Hart. Nothing open deep. Nelson's playing just not to get beat deep. Hart pulls the ball down, just runs. Does a good job knowing where the first down is, just gets exactly what he needs for the first down, puts his head down.
0: There's a snap again. Deep drop, wants to throw, looks down the field, gets the pass away left-hand side. Incomplete, overthrown. Had a man there. It was double coverage.
1: Yeah, he's looking for Holland. It's kind of a lose-lose for the Cavemen offense at this point, because they're now Nelson has officially dropped back into a safety zone, yeah. Prevent defense, yeah. Essentially. They've got every linebacker dropping back. They're bringing a four-man rush, and the windows are very small for Hart to throw into.
0: We just got 24 attempts. I'm out of room on my score sheet for a backup quarterback. Oh, we'll draw lines. Two men split to the right-hand side, two to the left-hand side. Once again, they'll put Hill in motion going right to left. Hart spins, gives the ball back to the other side. Breaks free on the right-hand side. It's complete. Puts his head down, gets him out to the 20-yard line. Another first down, about an 18-yard pickup.
1: Yeah, kind of a fun little play design. Goes running back fake, roll to the left, throw back to Hill, back on the right, away from where he's rolling, in a little screenplay. Tough one for the lineman to not get lineman downfield, but Cavemen avoid it and get a first down.
0: Coming up to the 4 minute mark. One man split to the right hand side. That's Trailer, three to the left hand side. Inside of 4 minutes to play. Cavemen down 42-21. There's this.

0: And the ball left inside in the hands of Hill. Hill's looking for some running room, cuts right inside, cuts Ted inside the five on his feet. Did he get in? He's close.
1: Just short. Great move by Hill, though. Makes one man miss, gets back outside. And then the other two receivers, I believe one of them was Dirk Ely out in front, makes a couple blocks for him, and he almost gets in the end zone.
0: There's the snap. And the give to Powell. Oh, Eldridge. Did not. Just ran into a wall of white jerseyed Hawks. No gain. Maybe a loss on the play. Ball was on the one. I think they're going to keep it there.
2: No gain on the play. Brings up second down and one from Caseman.
0: Second and goal from the one.
1: No real sense of urgency out of the caveman.
0: Doesn't seem to be. Inside of 3 minutes here. There's a snap. Had to give in. No. Hart goes right hand side. Throws into the end zone. Touchdown.
1: Yeah, he pulled it. Yeah. Completed the 1 yard pass to Howe.
3: Parker Howe. That's good enough for a direct pass touchdown.
1: Great job by Hart there. To make that read, there was no running room for Eldred. He pulls the ball, thought he was going to run for a second, and then ended up having to dump it off to Howe in the flat for the easy touchdown for the caveman.
0: And that makes it a little more respectable. 42-27, try for the 28th point here off the toe of Alejandro Leon. Kick is up, and it's good. 42-28. We'll be back with the kickoff right after this 1 minute caveman timeout.
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0: 2:50. That's the time left here in this game. Caveman trailing 42-28 and ready to kick the football off to the Nelson Hawks. On the road next Friday night, we'll be in Westview, ladies and gentlemen. Hope you'll join us on the road or on the radio, your choice. You're almost anywhere in the world at KJ.com.
1: Nelson has the hands team out.
0: Yeah. And that's what's happening. Again, the onside kick. Caveman going for it. Ball just across the 50-yard line. No celebrations to Caveman. We assume the Hawks have it. They do at the 49-yard line.
1: It's a great onside kick by Leon. I think the Caveman had a chance at it. It seems like they just didn't get on top of it. But it's a great little squib kick where he actually runs past the football and makes a block on some people. It's very good.
0: Quickly up the line of scrimmage, here come the Hawks. And they come out with some spirit. Caveman are ready. Split left, split right. Slot on the left-hand side. There's a snap, and they give to Cohen. Cohen off right tackle. He's got some running room. Gets up close to first down yardage. He'll get just to the 40-yard line. Did he have to wait for the spot? I don't think it's a first down yet.
1: No, it's going to be second down and just
0: 9
1: short.
0: Yards scamper.
1: Yeah.
2: And nine on the play, brings up second down and one for Nelson.
0: So second and one. Clock is running at 2:20. One man split in each direction, slot on the right-hand side. Gordon to give the ball to Goen again. First down yardage as he falls ahead over the 40-yard line to about the 38. So he'll pick up about three. And officially I have him for about 115 yards on the night. So the Hawks have four more downs here. Clock is running to the two-minute mark. Inside of 2 minutes.
1: Yeah, we should see the Hawks just about run this clock out. I don't see Coach Kennedy, unless they get a loss of yard here, I don't see Coach Kennedy using any timeouts.
0: There's a snap, and again, they give to Cohen. Hits the line of scrimmage. May have lost a yard. He was hit pretty early.
1: Yeah, Coach Kennedy does call a timeout because of the loss of yards there.
0: See where the spot of the football is. A minute 40 showing on the clock. Still just that light breeze fluttering the ribbons on top of the goalposts. With timeout on the floor, we'll take a deep breath and be back with the finale here. Coming your way tonight from Mel Ingram Field. We'll be back in 30 seconds.
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0: Welcome back, everyone. After the timeout, minute 40 to play. It is second down and 10 for the Hawks and Grants Pass territory. Well, it's punted on the 37-yard line. There's a snap and
1: another
0: a little scramble for it, and another timeout on the floor. And the clock has stopped at 1:33. No gain on that play at all.
2: Third down and 10.
0: So it's still third down and 10. Timeout on the field again. We'll pause again for 30 seconds. We'll be right back.
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0: 1:33 on the clock. That's the time left in this contest, ladies and gentlemen, as the two teams reassemble on the field. It's third down and 10. Ball on the 37-yard line of the Grants Pass Cavemen for these Hawks out of Nelson High School. They put two men split to the left-hand side, one to the right. Pass to the right-hand side in the flat. It's complete, and for a short gain across the 35 down to about the 34-yard line. So that's a gain of about three or four.
1: Yeah, and the Cavemen will use their last time out, forcing Nelson to make a decision here.
0: So another timeout on the field, 1:24 to play, 42-28. We'll be right back after this 30-second Cavemen timeout.
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0: Well, with 1:24 to play, here we go. It is fourth down at about 7 for these Hawks here. Long snap count, waiting for the, well, the 5-yard penalty won't even get them a first down at this point. And now everybody's moved off sides, the flag flies.
1: That's going to be a false start.
0: Offsides against the Hawks, so that'll take them, make it fourth and about 11. Ball marked for play. Hawks getting the right personnel in the right places. If they can, there they go. Two receivers to the right-hand side, slot right. One man split the left-hand side all alone. Empty backfield, quick punt is away, and nobody back to receive it, and it'll roll into the end zone. Man dove for it, but I don't think he got it for it. Went out of the end zone. So the ball will come back out to the 20-yard line, 1:16 showing on the clock, and Cayman will have one more opportunity to put a point on the board.
1: Yeah, they've definitely given themselves an opportunity to make, you know, at least make this respectable, if not give them a chance to, you score quick, onside kick. I mean, weirder things have happened in high school and college football.
0: So that's true.
1: This high school and college football is a weird game, so anything can happen in a very quick amount of time. So, but it's going to take all the stars aligning here real quick for the Cavemen.
0: Now, Cavemen come up the line of scrimmage. Hart comes wide to the right-hand side. Trips the left-hand side. Hart, the quarterback. There's the snap, two-step drop. Forced out of the pocket, gets a pass away left-hand side. It's complete, the trailer left-hand side, first down, yardage out of bounds on about the 32-yard line.
2: That's a Cavemen first down.
1: Yeah, good job by Hart, step up in the pocket, rolling out to his right. Great job by Traylor, honestly, to break off his route, come back outside with Rosetta, or not with Rosetta, with Hart, getting the easy pitch and catch for the first down, giving some breathing room, and getting out of bounds since the Cavemen don't have any timeouts.
0: Clock stopped up there. Traylor went out of bounds. 2 minutes split to the left-hand side, two to the right-hand side. Hart directs traffic, sends a man in motion to the right-hand side. Rolls the right-hand side himself. Heavy pressure coming after him. Outruns it, gets the pass away left-hand side. And it's complete.
1: It's a first down, but the Cavemen got to go. They got to get back on the line of scrimmage to get this play going. Minute three left. The first down is great, but the ball in bounds is going to hurt a little bit. Luckily, in high school football, the clock stops until the play is resumed.
0: There is a snap. Quick throw down the left-hand side. The trailer hits complete. Spins, tries to look for some running room, trying to get out of bounds. Now at the 42-yard line, does. Stopped with 49 seconds here, and the Cavemen mounting a little drive here.
1: Yeah. Traylor scared me for a second. He got the ball and came back inside the field. But then he does a good job of getting right back outside, splitting a couple defenders, and then getting out of bounds for the big first down, now in Nelson territory.
0: Trips the right-hand side, one to the left-hand side. There's a snap for Hart. Heavy pressure, gets the pass away. Screen pass left-hand side. Get out of front, everybody. Cuts back to the right-hand side. He's going to score. Touchdown, Grant Pass.
1: That's Powers on the screen.
0: Powers on the screen. 43-yard pass play. I don't have room to write all this down.
1: Yeah, it's a great play design. He rolls to the right a little bit again, away from pressure. Pressure came in his face. He drops the screen off to Powers. Powers does a good job of making one guy miss and then runs to the center of the field where there's nobody left. And now the Cavemen have a chance at an onside kick here to possibly get the ball back and try to tie this football game.
0: I have 295 yards through the air for Aaron Hart.
1: It's a good day replacing the starter.
0: He seems to be playing better as his confidence has grown throughout tonight. 38 seconds left, Grant Pass. Try for a point after now. We're going to replace man here.
1: Some sort of equipment issue again, I'm sure.
0: Yeah. 42-34, looking for the 35th point here. Kick is...
1: missed it.
0: No good.
2: Kick is no good.
0: Well, the Cavemen kickoff coming up with 38 seconds left. We'll be back with that right after this one-minute Cavemen timeout.
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0: Caveman coming out to kick the football away, trailing by 38 seconds left here. And we were just talking, stranger things have happened. Zach outlined it earlier, and it seems to be happening right now. Certainly going to be an onside kick, you would expect. You steal the ball, you put the ball in the end zone, go for two, and we're in overtime. All right, Leon, back 10 yards from the football, on an angle. Came in their crouch, takes a step up, and a little squib kick, goes 10 yards.
1: We got
0: Caveman
1: it!
0: Caveman have it! Caveman have it!
1: No way.
0: The crowd is going crazy here.
1: What a great job by Leon to get that second hop.
0: Bounced high over everything.
1: Yeah, when he got the second hop and it bounced high up in the air, Hill went up and snagged it and got it back. Now the Caveman have first down at the 37 with a chance to go down, and they got to get a two-point conversion, though.
0: Well, right now, if they get to score two-point conversions, nothing. Come back this far? Come on.
1: What is going on?
0: You talk about the stars being aligned. Maybe they are.
1: This is why I love high school football.
0: Caveman up the line of scrimmage. Trailer spins to the right-hand side. Three receivers to the left-hand side. Aaron Hart in the shotgun. Powers to his left shoulder. There's the snap. Rolls to his left-hand side. Looks down the field. That throws incomplete. Out of bounds down the right-hand side.
1: Nothing hurt there. Rolls out to the left. Nobody really open. Tries to kind of force something, but nobody open. Just kind of throws it out of bounds, which is nothing hurt. I'm surprised they're not taking a shot. Trailer's down in single coverage right below us on the visitor sidelines, and he's manned up. I'm surprised they're not trying to take a shot really quickly to him because everybody, even the middle safety, is over top of the trip side. So if they go trips to the left, they got nobody over top of Trailer.
0: 31 seconds down by 8. Two receivers to the right-hand side, including Trailer. Two to the left-hand side, wide up. Aaron Hart, the quarterback. He'll put Hill in motion, going right to left. Deep drop. Has time. Throwing deep, looking for down the throw. Trailer, it's knocked away.
1: Yeah, it's going to be pass interference or something. The corner was all over Trailer. It's either going to be holding or pass interference. But as a defense, you don't get beat deep there. Nothing hurt. So, I mean, that's how the coaches on the Nelson side are clapping for it. So, nothing is going to be hurt there, but it is going to be at least a 10-yard penalty. Yeah, pass interference.
0: 24 seconds. Turn in the clock. So, the Caveman have life yet. So they step off the penalty, and that goes down to put the ball down, 22-yard line.
1: 24 seconds left, but the key thing here is the Caveman do not have any timeouts left. So with no timeouts left, unless it's a first down, you don't want to get the ball in the middle of the field.
0: Two receivers left. Two receivers to the right. Three receivers to the left. Empty backfield. Five wideouts. Who's going to get free? Trailer's on the right-hand side. Hill on the left-hand side among that crowd. Here comes the pressure. Passes away to the left-hand
1: side.
0: Got him. And touchdown! Touchdown to Hill!
1: No, it's Powers.
0: Is it Powers?
1: But now the Caveman got to go for two to tie this football game.
0: That's the fifth touchdown pass for from 22 yards.

0: Yeah, they put Powers out in the trip side and empty, and the safeties lost sight of him. He kind of ran a fake to the corner post route to the goal post, and they lost track of him, and he was wide open, and Hart hit him in stride.
1: That makes the score Great Smash 40, Nelson 42.
2: All right. Hang on, folks. Did you forecast this?
0: I don't know that I forecast it, but high school football is crazy.
2: All right. The Cavemen sent two receivers to the right-hand side. Now, this is the try for two.
0: Nelson calls a timeout.
2: Timeout on the field. Cavemen going for two to tie the score with less than 20 seconds on the clock. We'll be back with the finale, folks, right after this one-minute Cavemen timeout.
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2: Go, there's the snap. And he gives it to, he's got it past in the end zone.
0: Got it.
2: He got it for tie. Hart makes a pass into the end zone. We are tied at 42 with 19 seconds left on the clock.
0: It was thrown to Howe. It was that RPO they've gone to before. He pulls it out of the stomach, drops it off to Howe, which Howe had to make a great catch for it. What a game, folks. What a game. Now the key here is there's 19 seconds left, and Nelson does still have two timeouts.
2: Oh, take a deep breath, everybody. We're just holding here for a moment or two. Let's recap what's happened. Grants Pass was down by three touchdowns early. They have come back and tied it at 42-all with less than 20 seconds left on the game. They have no timeouts left in that 20 seconds. So we'll see what the Hawks do. Could be looking at an overtime situation here, folks. So stay close to your radios.
0: This is everything you ask for in a top 10 matchup on opening weekend.
2: I hope people didn't leave early.
0: I mean, a lot of people left early. Look at that crowd over there. And if you left early, you missed out because these boys have battled back. What a game of heart, for lack of a better term, for Hart and Hart from this group.
2: I have Hart for throwing over 300 yards. Now, granted, about 86 of those was a return.
0: But to step in the moment for the guy that's been starting for 3 years, you got to tip your cap to him to even give them an opportunity to where we're sitting right now. You hope Leon kicks this one in the end zone.
2: This one's going in the end zone. This won't be an onside kick. Cavemen are ready. And addresses the football. All right. High end over end kick.
0: Kick it out of bounds? It stayed in bounds.
2: Stayed in bounds. And bounce.
0: He went to touch it. That's going to be down right there. Yeah, they're going to say he touched it before it went out of bounds. Going to be down at the 12.
2: About the 12-yard line.
0: That's huge for the Cavemen right there. What a great kick from Leon. I thought he kicked it out of bounds at first, but it stayed in bounds. And they're going to mark it down at the 12.
2: So first down and 10 from the 12 with 19 seconds left. We are tied at 42.
0: The key here for the Cavemen, they can't get beat deep. That's like literally the only thing the Cavemen defense cannot do is get beat deep. Keep everything in front of you. You're playing for overtime. Nelson has two timeouts left, but you just can't get beat deep.
2: Trips left. One to the right-hand side. Cavemen secondary spread up. There's a snap.
0: Screen.
2: Back to
0: knocked down by Titan Davis.
2: Incomplete.
0: Great play by Titan Davis. Got pressure on the quarterback. They were going to run a quick screen, which it looked like the linebackers for the

0: were ready for anyways. But Davis knocks it down. So now 15 seconds left. Still two timeouts.
1: 15.9 seconds left. Up the line of scrimmage. Two wideouts to the left. One to the left. One to the right. They give it to Cohen straight up the center of the field. Gets some running room. Gets first down yardage. And is knocked down just across the 25-yard line at about the 28.
0: Yeah, timeout Nelson, too.
1: Timeout called by Nelson. 9 seconds left. We'll be back in 30 seconds.
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1: Welcome back. 9 seconds left in this contest, ladies and gentlemen. We are tied at 42. The Hawks have the football spotted on their own 28-yard line. Trips to the right-hand side, single receiver to the left. Caden secondary backing up. Deep drop by the quarterback. Here comes the rush. Passes away down the left-hand side, and it is broken up. Who got that one? Number 7 got that. That's Dirk Ealy. Knocked it away. Pass incomplete.
0: Yeah, 3 seconds left here. So timeout is no longer a factor. There's going to be a flag. Going to be a penalty, personal foul penalty on Deshaun Stinson.
3: Personal foul against the caveman. Player is, looks like the player's been ejected.
1: So Stinson has been ejected, evidently.
0: Yeah, I don't know if I saw that, but.
1: That was according to the PA announcer.
0: But that's a big penalty because it gets them near midfield. So now, I mean, 3 seconds left. You're throwing a Hail Mary, if anything, anyways. Nelson's going to use their last timeout to talk about the plan.
1: All right. That takes the ball down to the 43-yard line. There's the timeout. Nelson comes to the sidelines. 3 seconds left. Game on the line. We'll be back with more right after this 30-second caveman timeout.
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1: Welcome back, everyone. Well, you know the situation. The score is tied at 42. There's 3 seconds left. The Hawks have the football on the 43-yard line of the their own 43-yard line. Time for a Hail Mary pass.
0: Yeah, there's no timeouts left, so the Cavemen just need to keep the ball in front of the end zone, and we play overtime football. The only thing that sinks this ship for the Cavemen is the touchdown pass.
1: Trips to the left-hand side, one to the left-hand side. There's the snap, deep drop. Pressure steps up inside the pressure, looks to throw, and gets the pass away, and it is going deep. It is in the end zone, and it is... It was caught?
0: It was caught.
1: It was caught!
0: There's a penalty right here, though.
1: Flag is...
0: There's a penalty at midfield.
1: Coming back.
0: It's going to be a legal lineman downfield.
1: Big celebration by the Hawks.
0: Yeah, but there's a penalty. It's going to be a lineman downfield, ineligible man downfield.
1: That will be curtailed here real quickly. Wow.
0: Ineligible man downfield. The quarterback rolled out for so long that it's so hard for a lineman to stay where he's supposed to for so long.
1: So there's no time left on the clock.
0: But again, that's one thing the Cavemen can't let happen.
3: The call was ineligible man down.
0: So it should be an untimed down, I believe, still.

0: So they won't put any time back on the clock. They'll be at one play here. The ball is now spotted at the 38-yard line after the penalty, or at least at this point. That's where it is right now.
1: It should be it, though. I think it's a loss of down, so it should be overtime. Or was it because the touchdown, they get none time down, maybe?
0: They're going to get the down.
1: So because the touchdown, they get an untimed down is what it looks like.
0: Trips left-hand side, single receiver to the left. Empty backfield. For the Hawks. Caving deep, deep. Rolls to the right-hand side. Light pressure. Throws
1: it's
0: deep.
1: It's going to be way short. Just knock it down.
0: And it's
1: intercepted.
0: Run it back all the way. Who's got it? Back up. Hits the 40-yard line. And
1: going to overtime.
0: Here we go. Regulation 42-42 all. We'll be back, ladies and gentlemen, recap it for you. We'll be back after this two-minute caveman timeout.
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5: 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Starring classic pepperoni, green peppers, and Italian sausage. One bite and wham. Don't miss the summer's biggest blockbuster. The hometown hero has arrived at Abby's.
0: Welcome back. All right, here's how we think this is going to work. The ball will be placed on the 25-yard line. Each team will have an opportunity to score. And do that as many times as it takes to decide a winner.
1: Yeah, I think it's, I believe it's after, a double overtime, then they're going to make you start going for 2 instead of just the PAT, if that's where it gets to. They'll still do it for the 25, but then you have to go for 2 once you score. Yep. If I'm, like you and I were just talking off the air, if I'm Nelson and I get the choice, I would play on the A Street side. If I'm Grants Pass and we get the choice, I would play on the Common side just because you feel more trapped on the Common side. But you're also, if you're Nelson and you pick the A Street side, you also are picking in front of the student section, which has done a great job of actually staying and has been very rowdy since the comeback has started.
0: Yeah, they've been into it, haven't they? No doubt about it. Both sides really have the remaining crowd. Those people left early have missed a classic.
1: I mean, what a great game. I mean, what a statement game for the K-men. You lose your starting quarterback. In all natural things, you would say the game is over, right? Aaron Hart has done a great job. Came in, didn't miss a beat.
6: Played better throughout the night.
1: Got better and better.
6: His confidence, more, yeah, you can see it grow.
1: Got more comfortable. The defense did a good enough job to maintain for the second half. And, I mean, down three scores to tie the game with
6: the the captains are meeting, including Rosetta. Get his jersey. Does he have it?
1: No, he's just in his undershirt with his sling on.
6: Sling on.
1: So Nelson being the visitors, will call the coin flip, just like the beginning of the game.
6: Grant's 42-all.
1: It looks like Grant's pass won. Yeah, Grant's pass won the coin toss. Now we're waiting to see what they decide.
6: All right, Grant's pass, we're going towards the commons.
1: No, they're going to play on the A Street side. I think both teams play on the same side the first time. I believe. I might be wrong. But here we go.
6: Overtime, folks.
1: Yeah, I mean, what a great high school football game. Regardless of the outcome, and obviously we're hoping the Cavemen win, but regardless of the outcome, if you're a fan of high school football or football in general, what a treat you got tonight. I mean, what a great high school football game. It had the ups, it had the downs, it had the main injury.
6: The drama was there,
1: oh,
6: the
1: man.
6: Excitement was there. The stepping forward to people who you didn't expect to have it happen.
1: So the key here is to remember that even if Nelson scores, the Cavemen get a chance to rebuttal.
6: Correct. Each team has an opportunity.
1: The only way that wouldn't be a factor is if, for some reason, let's say the Cavemen get a pick six or they return a fumble for a touchdown, then the game would obviously be over. But if Nelson scores, the game is not over.
6: So the ball is put on the 25-yard line as we speak. Nelson is just coming out. Cavemen defense is ready. Split right, slot right. 2-man split to the left-hand side for the Hawks. Out of the shotgun. And wants to roll to the right-hand side. Pressure's coming. Man open on the flat. Pass complete. Man runs down the right-hand side. Pushed out of bounds on about the 10, inside the 10-yard line.
1: Yeah, there's a flag down here on our side on the line of scrimmage. He's pointing towards Nelson. Illegal motion or shift or something. Illegal motion. Oh, he's called. Never mind. Excuse me. He's calling it illegal formation. He's telling the Nelson coach they had one extra guy in the last game, so he must have been covered up and then went down the field. So that'll bring it back 5 yards.
6: Outside about the 30-yard line instead of the 25. And with the penalty, it's still first down. All right, 2-man split to the left, one to the right-hand side, out of the shotgun. First and 15 is the call. We're in overtime, tied at 42-all. And rolls the right-hand side. Here's the pressure. Ball is slapped out, incomplete.
1: Man, I think Hal got there a little early. He got lucky and got the call, or didn't get the call, I should say, but I think he got there just before the ball. Luckily, didn't get called. Great job. He's been sniffing out those short screens all night long for the Cavemen defense. Now it brings up a long second down here for Nelson.
6: Up the line of scrimmage. 2-man split to the left-hand side. One to the right-hand side. That's the narrow side of the field, just in front of the grandstand. Home fan. Ball given away to Cohn. Tries to get around to the outside. He's
1: great job.
6: Lost yardage on it. Lost 3 or 4. So the Cavemen defense rising to the top right now.
1: Yeah, great job by me, Cal, and Jensen. All of the linebacker core for the Cavemen right there. Sniffed that one out. Made him got about a loss of 2 or 3 on the play. Now it brings up 3rd and 18. From the 33-yard line for the Hawks.
6: Actually, it says 3rd and 18. There's the snap.

0: Play action fake. Passes away down the left-hand side. Going for the touchdown in the fake. Inside the five-yard line.
1: He caught it.
0: He did. Double coverage, and he came down with it.
1: Running back took a pretty big hit on the play action fake, and he's down at the 40-yard line. He just kind of floated the ball up in the air, and the Cavemen lost track of him down the field. And he just did a better job of coming back to the football than the DBs did.
0: So now it's this is Gaines, the quarterback, coming off.
1: No, quarterback's somewhere. That's their running back.
0: Inside the five-yard line. There's a snap. And he gives it to the running back. Nothing.
1: Push. I think he lost a yard or two.
0: Actually, pushed down to the five.
1: Yeah, this Cavemen front seven has been probably, for me, the most impressive part of tonight. They've really stepped up with a lot of people, I think, were questioning them or second-guessing them, and they've done a great job tonight of really stepping up.
0: And to be here this late in overtime on a warm night. There's the snap. Hawks again try to squirt
1: short
0: on the
1: again.
0: Inside. Short, didn't get in.
1: Gained a couple yards, but he's still short.
0: Third and goal from the two.

0: Split left, slot on the right-hand side. One way out on the edge there. They give it to the running back again, and he spurts in. There's the touchdown. So the Hawks have scored. That'll make it 48. They will try for the extra point. Then the Cavemen will get an opportunity from the 25-yard line.
1: Yeah, they just ran dive, dive, dive until the Cavemen defense just lost track of him.
0: And the kick
1: is blocked. It's blocked.
0: Cavemen have been coming after that all night long. They finally got one. Now they have to score and get an extra point. So it's 48-42. We'll be back with the Caveman's opportunity after this 1 minute Caveman timeout.
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0: Got the first snap off. The call went to Powers. Powers cut to the left-hand side, heading upfield, picked up enough for the first down. Caught the ball about on the 15-yard line.
1: Yeah, they just went just a basic toss left to Powers. He made one man miss, and then he puts his head down and just wills his way to the first down. Now it's first and 10 from the 14-yard line.
0: 14-yard line. Picked up 11 on that one. Split left, slot left. Two-man split to the right-hand side. There's the snap, and again, they give to Powers. Powers is ridden down on actually may have lost a yard.
6: Number 7, Drew Diller for the Hawks. No gain on the play.
1: Yeah, it looks like they're just going to put him right back in the line of scrimmage.
0: Same spot.
1: Yep.

0: No hurt there. You know, I mean, everything for the Keymen now is obviously four down territory. So you were going to give Powers the ball. I would assume you're going to probably give Powers the ball more often than not in this situation until you can't.
1: One man split to the left-hand side. That's Trey. Slot left, 2 men split to the right-hand side, way out on the right-hand side. Slot goes in motion to the right-hand side. Picks the football up, flips the left-hand side. Gives it to Trailer. Trailer has it. Gets it to the five, still on his feet. Jumps over a man. Is he in?
0: Just short, I think.
1: Just short of the touchdown.
0: Man, what amazing play by Trailer. He makes one man miss.
1: Jumps over another.
0: Jumps over another and almost ends in the end zone. Now he's hurt. He landed really hard on the football. Hopefully he's all right. But that brings up a first and goal for the Keymen from the 1 yard line. Yeah, he got airborne, and when he came down, he landed right on the football, right on the turf, and he was up pretty high. So hopefully he's all right.
1: Coach is there. Trainer is there.
0: Hopefully it's just like a wind knocked out of him or a cramp.
1: That's what I would hope. You land it on the football, that'll just take it right out of you.
0: Well, if you land on the football like that from there, all of a sudden you get dizzy, you know, you kind of go lightheaded.
1: There he is. He's up on his own feet. So we're speculating that's what it was. Gets it out, can you? Morgan's up and

0: I would assume this ball goes to Powers. I don't see how it doesn't.
1: Well, first down. You've got four downs to get it in. You've got first and goal.
0: Yeah, timeout, Nelson. So there's their one timeout.
1: All right, with that timeout, we'll take a pause. Take a deep breath, folks. We'll be back in 1 minute with the climax of this fantastic game.

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4: All right, let's go back to the field, ladies and gentlemen. First and goal for the Cavemen. Ball on about the one-yard line. Out of the pistol. There's the snap, and they give the Powers left-hand side. I think he's...
5: No, just short.
4: Just short. God, I wanted to say he was in, but just stopped shy.
6: 1 foot line.
5: This is where... You wish there was a little bit of the old school football because you're under center. You go quarterback sneak and just let everybody shove you in. But that's not the case anymore.
4: Just push. All right, the Cavemen have their call.
5: You very rarely see under center anymore in high school football. Yeah.
4: All right, one man comes split to the left-hand side. One to the right-hand side. Now we're reversing that. We have two wideouts way out on the right-hand side. And whistle stops the action.
5: Well, he was calling timeout. Coach Kennedy was calling a timeout.
6: Delay a game against Grant.
5: Can't be a delay game. Right. He was walking down the sideline trying to call a timeout.
4: Now the officials are talking. They could be. This is their first game of the season, too.
5: Jeez Louise. Yeah. So they're going to give them delay games. So that's a 5-yard penalty. Now it's first and goal from the 6. Needs to be a little bit more sense of urgency from the Cavemen, though, getting the play in.
4: Okay, we should have the play in by now.
5: Come on, let's go.
4: All right. We got two receivers to the right, one to the left. And I don't see Trailer on the field. Powers the back. Aaron Hart, the quarterback, and goes in motion. He gets the ball.
5: Touchdown.
4: He's in. The Hart is in.
5: No, that's Powers.
4: They're Powers.
5: They need the PAT, though, to win the game.
4: Now we rely on the foot of Alejandro Leon.
5: Who has missed one tonight.
4: Yes. He got that one out of the way.
5: His very last PAT was a miss.
4: So it is 48 all. In a moment, we'll know.
5: Coach Kennedy's going to call a timeout and explain to the linemen to get big
4: exactly
5: and not let anybody in the middle.
4: There is timeout on the field. Waiting for that to happen, we'll pause 30 seconds. We'll be back in half a minute. Farmers.

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1: Welcome back, everyone. All right, the Cavemen have broken up their huddle. They're headed back now to the line of scrimmage, the 2.5-yard line, to try for the point after and a winning point in this incredible contest. Alejandro Leon is ready. Hold is ready. The line is ready. All right, hold your breath, everyone. Here's the snap.
2: He's offside.
1: Way offside.
2: Way offside.
1: He was coming way early.
2: Yeah, he was. Yeah. He was 2 yards in the backfield before he even snapped it.
1: So we'll line up and do it again. A little closer this time. Is that a little yardage almost insignificant?
2: Yeah, they're going to keep doing it again and again.
1: Yeah.
2: Until they just guess wrong. That's what I would do if I was them.
1: All right. Everybody is poised. Here they come in. At the offside, easily.
2: Got it.
1: They got it. Up and down. Came in at one. Kick is up. It is a 49-48 final score, ladies and gentlemen. The celebration on the field is incredible for the Grants Pass Cavemen. They have beaten the number five team in the state. All right, ladies and gentlemen, take a deep breath. It's been a whale of a football game. We'll be back and try to recap what has happened for you. We're going to return right after this 2-minute Cavemen timeout.
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4: The home bands, of course, have stormed the field right now.
5: Wow. What a whale of a football game.
4: We've got to get back to do some business here. We're just all caught up in this incredible comeback for the Grants Pass Cavemen and the stage it sets for the rest of the season. In the meantime, can you run down the scoring for us, Zach?
6: There was 9 scores in the second half.
4: I know it.
6: So with 9:04 left in the third quarter, a 25-yard pass from Nelson. PAT was good, make it 28-14. Then they answered right back again with 4:46 left in the third on a 41-yard pass to make it 35-14. The Cavemen answer with 8:49 left in the fourth on a 5-yard pass to Trailer. PAT was good, make it 35-21. Then the Nelson scores on a 26-yard run with 8:12 left in the fourth to make it 42-21. Then with 2:50 left in the fourth, a 1-yard pass to Howell, make it 28-42. Then with 38.1 seconds left in the fourth, a 43-yard pass to Powers, makes it 42-34 because the PAT was no good from Leon. Then with 19.5 seconds left after an onside kick, the Cavemen have a 22-yard pass to Powers again. 2-point conversion good on the pass to Howell to make it 42-42. That sends us to overtime. In overtime, Nelson answers right away and scores, but then has the PAT blocked by Parker Howell. And then Cavemen score on a 5-yard touchdown run from Creighton Powers. And PAT was good by Leon for our final score of 49-48.
4: Wow, thank you very much. My numbers are going to be a little strange right now, and I can't go through them all because I run out of room on my score sheets to do it. I will tell you that Drayton Powers, I had him at about 143 yards and at least 2 touchdowns.
6: That's just on the ground.
4: That's just on the ground. Yeah, that's just on the. That's just running. That's just him running. Okay. Let's see. I've got Trailer for about 132 yards through the air. Hill. I'm still calculating here. About 70-yard receiving. Rosetta, he was 5 of 9 for 41 yards. Now for Aaron Hart, about 25 of 30. That's about, because I ran out of room for the alternate quarterback. 320 yards and 5 touchdowns. All right. Take that into consideration, ladies and gentlemen. Just real briefly for the Hawks, 129 yards on the ground for their main back. Their quarterback, I had him 15 of 29 for 236 yards and 3 scores. An incredible football game. We'll take a deep breath, ladies and gentlemen. Get back and talk about the player of the game brought to you by Valvoline Instant Oil Change after this 30 seconds from Valvoline.
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0: Well, ladies and gentlemen, you could have made an argument for any one of three or four players. We're talking about James Traylor, a couple of great touchdowns in his speed and his hands. We can talk about Powers and 140 yards on the ground. But all comes back down to a young junior quarterback replacing the starter, throwing for over, well, I have him for 320 yards. My numbers are unofficial. About 25 of 30 throwing the football. You could just see his confidence grow for a while. There was a time when Zach and I mentioned very early in the game, after the Cavemen were down by three touchdowns, we saw some shoulders drop, and we thought, oh, no, is that the end? Shows the resilience of this squad. And, of course, I want to tip our hats to our player of the game. In relief of Jordan Rosetta, our player of the game is Aaron Hart. Wow. All right, ladies and gentlemen, we'll invite you to join us again the next Friday night. We'll be on the road at Westview, where we'll be 1-0 and looking for the second winner in a row. Thoughts, Zach?
1: I mean,
0: are you drained?
1: No, I. It makes you want to do it again. I mean, what a great football game. What a great statement for the Cavemen. Like you just had mentioned, I mean, you could have... I thought the Cavemen were getting ready to throw in the towel when they were down three scores. Yeah. And it looked very ominous. And then Coach Kennedy uses those three timeouts to kind of get momentum back. And then the onside kick, great kick by Leon. What a great building point for them moving forward for next week. 1-0 is always better than 0-1. You can't, you know, we joke about it in the baseball program, but now you can't go winless.
0: Yeah.
1: So that's always a plus, but not that we were worried about that with this group. But tip your cap to Aaron Hart. That is, I've been in his shoes before. Starting quarterback gets hurt. You have to come in. There's no expectations for you. Everybody kind of has that, uh-oh, here we go.
0: We're done now.
1: And he stepped up. The teammates around him stepped up. I think the biggest thing for me, not knowing what this team was going to be, and I know they gave up 48 points, but I think the offensive and defensive line do not get enough credit. I think they were ready to play. I think they were physical. They were ready to play this bigger Portland team that everybody said was going to be faster, bigger, stronger. Absolutely. And so I think if you're sitting at home right now and you had questions about the Cavemen front seven, they are no longer. Yeah, there's probably some questions about the secondary and some of that stuff, but that's also, it's week zero. It is what it is.
0: All of that can be fixed.
1: 100%.
0: All of that can be fixed.
1: But fixing it after a win is much better than fixing it after a loss. And, man, what a great game. What a show of resilience. And if you left early, you missed a good one. And don't leave early next time.
0: That'll teach you. All right. Ladies and gentlemen, we're going to get out of here. We want to thank you very much for your ears tonight. I want to tip my hat to Aaron Stone, Staffing Radio Control. Executive producer is Brian Deonti. I'm Chuck Benson, reminding you the final score tonight is 49-48. Thank you to Zach Morgan, our color man tonight. And we'll see you live from Westview High School next Friday night. Good night, everyone.
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0: Her life is proof that she was suffering from postpartum psychosis, made worse by taking 13 different prescription medications. Prosecutors say Clancy was not over-medicated and argue her suicide attempt is proof of a motive.
1: The jury will continue its deliberations Monday. Clancy faces three counts of first-degree murder. President Trump went to Texas yesterday to help Senate candidate and Attorney General Ken Paxton campaign ahead of the midterm election.
2: In Houston, President Trump headlined an RNC fundraiser, reportedly charging $88,000 for photo ops and $10,000 to get in the door.
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2: News. I'm Chris DeMeo. No verdict in the Lindsay Clancy murder trial. She's a Massachusetts mother who killed her three young children, then tried to commit suicide. Fox's Brian Yenis is in Plymouth.
3: The defense says Clancy's attempt to take her

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2: Fox News, I'm Deborah Valentine. President Trump says the U.S. has secured majority control of 65 billion barrels of Venezuela's oil reserves, calling it, quote, the biggest oil deal in world history.
3: It comes nearly 9 months after the U.S. captured President Nicolas Maduro during a military raid in Venezuela.
2: Fox's Mike Emanuel, Secretary of State Rubio, posted to X, the deal is a huge win for both the American and the Venezuelan people. President Trump will not attend ceremonies in New York marking the 25th anniversary of 9/11.
4: The White House is strongly pushing back on reports. The decision to skip New York is because the ceremony would not include a speaking role for the president.
2: That's Fox's Jared Halpern.

0: Reporting from the White House. The White House says the president will attend Pentagon ceremonies with the vice president attending New York. 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
2: News. I'm Roxanne Evans. Hundreds dead as rescue efforts continue in Nepal for flood survivors.
3: More than 600 people are confirmed dead. Another 2,500 people remain missing. Among them, 90 Americans. Rescue crews are still pulling out survivors.
2: Fox's Jackie Ibanez. The Red Cross is delivering aid. They say clean water is a major concern. Jury deliberations in Lindsay Clancy's Massachusetts murder trial will continue on Monday. Fox's Kristen Goodwin.
4: Her attorney argues she shouldn't be held criminally responsible because she was experiencing postpartum psychosis.

0: was over-medicated. The prosecution alleges the killings were planned, that Clancy strategically waited until her ex-husband left their home, and that she was fully aware of her actions.
1: Clancy faces three counts of first-degree murder. 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

0: 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A Crickle's Cranky clip of perplexing proportions. 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
1: 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This week, Grants Pass Broadcasting and Rogue Credit Union salutes Jason Dirks, a 13-year-old student at Fleming Middle School and a very good baseball player. Jason just returned from Reno, where he competed with the Three Rivers baseball team, who finished fifth in that competition, basically a game away from getting into the championship. Jason plays several positions, pitcher, catcher, shortstop, with his favorite being a toss-up between catching and pitching. Jason throws three pitches, a fastball, a change, and a curve, and when he needs a strike, he goes with a curveball. When asked how he learned about his pitching skills, Jason pointed to his mother, making him throw at pine cones to increase his accuracy. When asked about his long-term plans other than professional baseball, Jason mentioned the Army for the learning opportunities it provides and felt his leadership skills would serve him there well. This week's Grants Pass Broadcasting and Rogue Credit Union recognizes our Athlete of the Week, Fleming Middle School's Jason Dirks.
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2: Area, Albinger President Trump has signed an executive order to create the U.S. Space Force Academy. It's also going to be the new headquarters for NASA and for privately run space exploration operations.
3: He commissions essentially the United States Space Academy to be the proving ground, the training ground for the pioneers, the educators, the engineers, and scientists of tomorrow. This is an amazing day for NASA.
2: NASA Administrator Jared Isaacman speaking to Fox News. The head of the Fed says something must be done in order to bring down inflation.
4: Inflation is running above our 2% target. So the Fed's predominant focus right now should be on prices.
2: Chair Kevin Warsh, speaking at the central bank's annual symposium in Jackson Hole, Wyoming, says that could mean an interest rate hike is necessary. 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

0: 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A Crickle's Cranky clip of perplexing proportions. 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It's the Wacky Tracky on KJO.
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2: News. I'm Roxanne Evans. President Trump calling it the biggest oil deal in history involving U.S. control of Venezuelan reserves. Fox's Mike Emanuel.
3: He says the deal secures more than 65 billion barrels of the South American country's oil reserves.
2: Well, the president says it could mean lower prices at the pump. Tennessee Senator Marsha Blackburn highlighting her push to hold Meta accountable over alleged harm to children.
4: Even though they say, well, it is not our responsibility, the American people say, no, it is your responsibility to have a product that is safe. There are safety standards and duty of care standards on every single product.
2: Well, Meta recently agreed to pay billions to settle multi-state lawsuits. 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
2: News, I'm Daria Albinger. The search continues for about 90 Americans who are still missing in the flooding in Nepal. Anurag Goel's father is among a group of hikers still unaccounted for.
3: They had just cleared cleared to pass the border from Nepal into China, and that was about 45 minutes before the flooding kicked off. And that's the last we heard from anyone in our group.
2: Goel speaking to Fox News, more than 600 are confirmed dead. President Trump says the U.S. will take majority control of about 600 billion barrels of Venezuelan oil reserves. He says the partnership will lower U.S. gas prices. And jury deliberations resume Monday in Lindsey Clancy's trial. The Massachusetts mother is accused of murdering her three children. The defense says she was suffering from postpartum psychosis. America's listening to Fox News.
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0: 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Weather for today, sunshine, high near 78. Perfect weather today. Tomorrow, sunny, high near 86. Monday, sunny, high near 89.
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0: Here's a look at headlines. I'm Alex Bauer reporting. A proposed fee increase of 20% for the district attorney's office was approved to move forward without objection by the Board of Commissioners. In other news, a woman running around the Walmart parking lot was reported to dispatch Thursday around 5:28 p.m. A man mooning and flipping people off was arrested by Grants Pass Police Thursday night. The Board of Commissioners and City Council are scheduled to finish the month with a land use hearing and workshop, respectively. Grants Pass Police conducted a welfare check on a man convulsing on the ground, later to arrest him for offensive littering and disorderly conduct charges. An officer recognized a man wanted on a warrant out of the Grants Pass Police Department Thursday morning. Grants Pass Police officers apprehended a woman Thursday after she stole items from Bi-Mart, and Grants Pass Police arrested a woman contacted after hours in Baker Park. And that is your look at local headlines. You can find these stories at KJO.com. I'm Alex Bauer reporting.
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2: News, I'm Roxanne Evans. Hundreds dead, thousands missing in Nepal after catastrophic flooding. Anurag Goel, whose father, an American citizen, went missing, joined Fox News at night with Trace Gallagher.
3: They had just cleared cleared to pass the border from Nepal into China, and that was about 45 minutes before the flooding kicked off. And that's the last we heard from anyone in our group.
2: The State Department says dozens of Americans are still missing. The Red Cross says clean water is a major concern. A Massachusetts jury returns Monday in the trial of Lindsay Clancy, the mom charged with murdering her three kids. Clancy faces three counts of first-degree murder. 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

Rod Stewart, Forever Young on KJO 99.7 FM, 1270 AM. 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Carrie Alderson with you till 1. Happy Saturday morning to you. 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

0: Joe Jackson stepping out. 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Big shout out to Chuck Benson and the crew. First K-Man game of the year last night at Mellingham Field against Nelson. 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
3: 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A dimension where policies have no consequences, with no middle ground between science and superstition. An area where lies from the pit of man's fears masquerade as the summit of his knowledge. 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

0: Here's a look at headlines. I'm Alex Bauer reporting. A proposed fee increase of 20% for the district attorney's office was approved to move forward without objection by the Board of Commissioners. In other news, a woman running around the Walmart parking lot was reported to dispatch Thursday around 5:28 p.m. A man mooning and flipping people off was arrested by Grants Pass Police Thursday night. The Board of Commissioners and City Council are scheduled to finish the month with a land use hearing and workshop, respectively. Grants Pass Police conducted a welfare check on a man convulsing on the ground, later to arrest him for offensive littering and disorderly conduct charges. An officer recognized a man wanted on a warrant out of the Grants Pass Police Department Thursday morning. Grants Pass Police officers apprehended a woman Thursday after she stole items from Bi-Mart, and Grants Pass Police arrested a woman contacted after hours in Baker Park. And that is your look at local headlines. You can find these stories at KJO.com. I'm Alex Bauer reporting.
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0: 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My name is Kerry Alderson in the studio with you until 1. We appreciate you tuning in. You got a great cup of coffee, a nice Americano. If you're lucky, you got that espresso machine at home. You pulled your own double shot. You're sipping it right now in the garage, just trying to figure out what you're going to do for the day. No pressure. Just chilling. Good news is there's a few college football games today. That's always fun. NFL doesn't start for like a week and a half, but there are a few college football games to kick off your Saturday.
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2: News. I'm Daria Albinger. Rescue workers are working around the clock to find any survivors of this week's catastrophic flooding on Nepal's border with China.
3: A race against time to find survivors, with the death toll rising following the flooding disaster on the Nepal-China border. More than 600 people are confirmed dead. Another 2,500 people remain missing, among them 90 Americans. Rescue crews are still pulling out survivors caked in mud. The U.S. State Department says so far 5 Americans have been brought to safety.
2: That's Fox's Jackie Ibanez reporting. Bad weather is slowing the rescue efforts. President Trump's announced that the U.S. will take control of 65 billion barrels of Venezuelan oil reserves. He calls the deal historic. 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
5: KJO,

It's another day in paradise on K-Joe, kicking off the 9 o'clock hour. It's Saturday morning. Yeah, my name is Carrie Alderson with you until 1 today. We appreciate you tuning in. Here's Faith Hill.

0: Sweet Freedom on KJO 99.7 FM. Weather for your Saturday, sunny and a high near 78. Sunday, sunny, high near 86. And Monday, sunny, high near 89. Overnight lows in the low 50s, upper 40s. High in the nation the other day, yesterday, day before, Death Valley, 121 degrees.
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1270 AM. 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

0: 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Avoiding jackrabbit starts is another gas saver, and smooth driving style saves fuel too, along with keeping everyone happy. 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Just pull into Valvoline Instant Oil Change with whatever you're driving, subcompact or oversized motorhome, and the Valvoline techs will join the battle against high gas prices while keeping your rig road ready. They're just across the Parkway Village, next to Seacasa Flores, Valvoline Instant Oil Change.
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0: 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Saturday weather, sunny, high near 78. Going to be absolutely perfect weather today. For tomorrow, sunny, high near 86. And Monday, sunny, high near 89. Chance of rain next week, it looks like. Next weekend, so we'll see on that one.
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Caveman got

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2: News, I'm Daria Albinger. Your time may be running out for rescuers searching for survivors from this week's catastrophic flooding in Nepal. Bad weather may be slowing them down. At least 600 people are confirmed dead and about 2,000 are missing, including nearly 90 Americans. Well, as the kids head back to class, the Department of Health and Human Services is out with a new program. It says will help schools provide healthy meals.
3: These schools that have closed their kitchens to rebuild their kitchens and then to figure out the right menus and, you know, to get 300 or 400 or 600 kids in and out of a cafeteria with a good meal quickly is a challenge. And this new $32 million program that we announced today called Depend is intended to do that.
2: Secretary Robert F. Kennedy Jr. on Fox's Saturday in America. 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

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Saturday morning, last weekend in August. My name is Kerry Alderson, holding things down here in the studio till 1. Right now, it's Phil Collins.

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0: 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Saturday weather, sunny, high near 78. Sunday, sunny, high near 86. And Monday, sunny, high near 89. Looks like there's an outside chance of rain next weekend heading into Labor Day weekend. We'll keep an eye on that one.
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2: News. I'm Carmen Roberts. The Massachusetts jury in the Lindsay Clancy murder trial will resume deliberation.

0: since Monday.
1: The lawyer for Lindsey Clancy argues that she was in a state of psychosis and that auditory hallucinations told her to kill her children and herself. The prosecution, meanwhile, argues that Clancy planned the killings because she wanted to kill herself and decided to kill her children, thinking that it would spare them pain.
0: Fox's Nate Foy. Grim numbers from Nepal and Tibet, with 676 confirmed dead in the flash floods and more than 3,000 missing.
2: Search and rescue operations were temporarily suspended today because of rain and fog, but helicopters soon resumed. Authorities are also monitoring two lakes upstream formed by the disaster, one of which was overflowing.
0: Fox's Stephanie Bennett in London. 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

on KJO 99.7 FM, the best variety of music for Southern Oregon and for your weekend. Again, a look at weekend weather. Last weekend in August, really nice temps. Beautiful weekend weather. Of course, today the high is supposed to top out at 78, 86 tomorrow, 89 on Monday. There's a chance of showers as we get into the end of next week. Should be clear by Labor Day weekend, though, so it's something to keep an eye on.

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0: 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One of those bands, man, they are just timeless. My kids, my Gen Z kids, will throw on a Fleetwood Mac song. Gotta love it. 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

Coldplay and Clocks, 99.7 FM, KJO. That is going to do it for me. Carrie Alderson, I'm out of here. Have a great rest of your weekend. We will catch you again next weekend. Right now, it's Michael Jackson. God bless y'all.

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2: I'm Roger Stern. Iran's president admits today that U.S. sanctions against his country has had some effect, saying we must accept wartime conditions. Fox's Jonathan Hunt.
3: From the few videos we are seeing from inside Iran, we know that the availability of goods is dipping sharply. We know that there are long lines at gas stations.
2: But Hunt reports that the Iranian economy has not completely collapsed. Mother Nature making it harder today to search for survivors in Nepal's killer flood.
4: It's monsoon season in the region, so search and rescue operations were temporarily suspended today because of rain and fog. But helicopters soon resumed.
2: 3,000 people are missing with more than 600 deaths. 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
2: Fox News, I'm Carmen Roberts. Hundreds of families around the world are waiting, including 90 American families desperately waiting for word on their loved ones who are missing in the catastrophic flood in Nepal and Tibet. And this man tells Fox News that his father went missing just after the group was cleared to pass from Nepal to China.
3: They had just cleared cleared to pass the border from Nepal into China, and that was about 45 minutes before the flooding kicked off. And that's the last we heard from anyone in our group.
2: 3,000 people are missing, 676 confirmed dead. Residents of Iceland are voting over whether to restart talks about joining the EU.
4: Supporters say closer ties with Europe could bring greater economic and geopolitical security. Opponents warn negotiations could threaten Iceland's sovereignty.
2: Fox's Jeff Manasso, America's listening to Fox News.
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1: 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Jason just returned from Reno,

0: where he competed with the Three Rivers baseball team, who finished fifth in that competition, basically a game away from getting into the championship. Jason plays several positions, pitcher, catcher, shortstop, with his favorite being a toss-up between catching and pitching. Jason throws three pitches, a fastball, a change, and a curve, and when he needs a strike, he goes with a curveball. When asked how he learned about his pitching skills, Jason pointed to his mother, making him throw at pine cones to increase his accuracy. When asked about his long-term plans other than professional baseball, Jason mentioned the Army for the learning opportunities it provides and felt his leadership skills would serve him there well. This week's Grants Pass Broadcasting and Road Credit Union recognizes our Athlete of the Week, Fleming Middle School's Jason Dirks.
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2: News. I'm Roger Stern. Iran says it's standing firm against U.S. sanctions designed to ruin its economy, and the Trump administration wants to turn up the heat.
3: Treasury Secretary Scott Bessent will head to a G20 summit in Asheville, North Carolina next week, trying to appeal to those countries to join the U.S. sanctions program.
2: Fox's Jonathan Hunt in Tel Aviv. He says videos show a shortage of goods in Iran and long lines at gas stations. Mother Nature making it harder today to search for survivors in Nepal's killer flood.
4: It's monsoon season in the region, so search and rescue operations were temporarily suspended today because of rain and fog. But helicopters soon resumed.
2: 3,000 people are missing with more than 600 deaths. 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
2: I'm Carmen Roberts. Rescue crews are rushing to find survivors in Nepal and Tibet after Wednesday's catastrophic flash floods.
3: Search and rescue operations were temporarily suspended because of rain and heavy fog. Authorities are also monitoring two lakes upstream formed by the disaster, one of which was overflowing at times.
2: And that is Fox's Stephanie Bennett reporting from London. At least 676 people confirmed dead, nearly 3,000 missing, including 90 Americans. The Trump administration keeps up economic pressure on Iran as G20 economic leaders meet in North Carolina.
4: The challenge now for Treasury Secretary Scott Bessent as he heads to the summit in Asheville, North Carolina, is to get the rest of the world's big economies on board with that sanctions program. And the biggest target there is obviously China.
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0: You've heard the song, but not like this. 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

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Hate pulling into the gas pump these days? Join the crowd. If you're looking for a way to stretch that gas mileage, ask your friends at Valvoline Instant Oil Change. They check tire pressure on every vehicle that goes through their bays to be sure they're properly inflated. Underinflated tires can increase fuel consumption by 4%. Turn off your engine if stopped more than 30 seconds, unless you're in traffic. The average vehicle wastes over a cup of gasoline for every 10 minutes it idles. Avoiding jackrabbit starts is another gas saver, and a smooth driving style saves fuel too. Reducing friction on all the moving parts keeps everything efficient and long-lasting, and that starts with Valvoline lubricants. And not just for the engine, but the transmission and differential too. Just pull into Valvoline Instant Oil Change with whatever you are driving, subcompact or oversized motorhome.

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1: 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And they're going to be out in force Saturday, September 19th at Pottsville in Merlin. 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But first, the Rat Rod Ruckus Swap Meet opens the 17th at 3 p.m. and runs through Saturday. 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